0: Thank you.
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It was pressure, pain, and panic attacks. 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Used to have requirements that turned into desires. 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All the women in me are tired. Listen, my op, well, I ain't survived several trips around the sun. So I could give it to somebody's undeserving son. This don't pop for you, booty don't bop for you. Never.

What's your concept of wealth? Do you check on your mama? Cause your loyalty ain't slavery, sis. 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Withhold your flavors, he unsavory, sis.

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1: What's a moment that you felt nostalgic?
0: The other day I was scrolling through Instagram, and my cousin made this post that had, like, her and her sister's kids, and her sister has, like, 5 kids. She has 1 kid. So it's, like, this mass of, like, 6 children running around doing the most. And it just threw me back to what it was like when I was growing up, and just, like, me being with all my cousins and how, like, we were all, like, they were all older than me, but we were all, like, besties, quote-unquote. And we would just do all the crazy, ridiculous things. It would just be, it would be the hella chaos. And I'd never looked at it from, like, a parent's point of view. But to now be able to kind of, like, see it from their lens, I'm like, yeah, y'all are crazy for having all them damn kids.
1: Hey, it's Aaliyah. You just listened to a cool quote about nostalgia from people here at ZoomX. Stay tuned for more.

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1: What's something that brings you back in time?
2: Music, definitely. The number one thing that can instantly like take me back to a place, like the first song that comes to mind is Love Lockdown by Kanye West, and it's like the second I hear that song, I'm like taking my walk from the bus stop up to my house. It was like a mile walk, and it's just like this big old hill, and like I would just listen to like all the best T-Pain mixtapes and like, yeah, not just hella Kanye, and just like so many good classic songs from like 2008 that just like all the way always take me back to that road.

0: What's something that brings you back in time?
1: Maybe thinking about Colombia or like where I'm from, because I feel like I was there when I was little a lot, and it just brings back a lot of memories because I've been there for so long. It's just like, oh, I missed this and that, so it's pretty nice.
0: 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So

0: name is Brittany. I'm the Director of Creative Media and Technology at Zoomix in East Boston.
1: What is nostalgia to you?
0: It's that juicy feeling of thinking about the past. It's usually like a little bit bittersweet, like your memory transporting you to a moment that's stuck. And you will never relive that same moment again, but you still carry a piece of it in your mind.
1: Hey, it's Aaliyah. You just listened to a cool quote about nostalgia from people here at Zoomix. Stay tuned for more.
2: People are sometimes confused about prayer, and that's the saddest thing for me, because people think it's only when something goes wrong that's when you pray.
3: This one might leave you teary-eyed, this one gonna keep you flying high, this one gonna get you through the night. This song is called Joy, Sweet Joy. I had to conquer my fears, I had to wrestle with faith. I made some plans for the future, then plans kept showing up late. Now they're to joy, sweet joy. 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I had to lose the bigger picture just to figure me out, to find some joy, sweet joy.

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What is life? 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What is time? What is choice? What is everything? Everything is nothing without.

0: 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The following is a previously recorded episode of The Firehouse. 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We hope you enjoy this episode.
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2: And hello.

0: My peoples. Oh, whoopsies. Hello, my peoples. You are listening to WZMR LP East Boston. Mm-hmm. 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Hi, guys. It's Monday Firehouse here. And guess who we have back?
1: Gabby. I'm here. Here I am, hearing myself. I'm Gabby. I'm back. Was not here last week. A little busy, but excited to talk about it.
0: But we missed you. And
1: we missed you too, Wesley.
0: So, yay. So, now, today we have some wonderful talks about, you know, how to keep your mind all healthy and happy.
1: Healthy and clean.
0: Healthy, clean. Okay. Yes.
1: Shout out to my mom. My mom's listening today. Hey, Patricia.
0: Hi, Gabby's mom.
1: All right.
0: Here we go, because, you know, it's time for that day. Yeah.

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And right now, you're tuned into the Firehouse.

0: And we're back.
1: Hey, welcome back.
0: That was, what song was that, Leslie?
1: I don't know. I forget. Hold up.
0: It was Kate Bush. That's all I know.
1: Something, something. It was Running Up That Hill with God. Or, I think, yeah.
0: Running Up That Hill by Kate Bush.
1: Yes.
0: Alrighty. Here on Zoomix Radio.
1: Yeah, and before that, it was Take It Easy, My Brother by George Ban. So, yeah.
0: We're back.
1: We're back.
0: And we're here to reflect. And if we had sound effect music or, you know, a bunch of chimes, we would use that right now. But here on this show, we talk about mental health and how important it is to reflect on mental health. So yes. This week, we're going to be reflecting on our week, month?
1: Week.
0: How was your week, Leslie?
1: Oh, it was definitely a struggle for me. I mean, I hurt my leg, so now I'm wearing like a little knee brace thing. I'm jiggy. Mm-hmm. And, I mean, it's been rough, but like, I just found out that I still have straight A's. So, We're all doing good. The one class in which I was like not so happy about, like, my grade, like, it's at an A plus right now. So we're all good, you know. Things have turned out well in my academic side. And all thanks to my advice that I keep telling myself.
0: What is that advice?
1: Usually it's a lot about, like, well, more so it was advice that a friend gave to me beforehand. But their advice was basically, like, don't always take things like you have to do it all at once. Take things like once at a time. I believe I've said this before, but yeah, it always has to be like that type of thing where you have to learn how to say no to some things and having to be able to like have that type of management. And like saying like, hey, okay, I need to do this, so let me just focus on this. And if I have a bunch of stuff that I need to do during the week, I gotta say like, hey, I can't do this, I'm sorry, but, you know, yeah.
0: Acceptance. Yeah. That's a hard thing.
1: Yeah.
0: I think this week was very much like a normal week for me. Okay, today's Wednesday, tomorrow's Thursday, that's all I have to worry about. So it's been like that for the past couple of weeks. I've been listening a lot to a lot of podcasts, a lot of music, a lot of albums. I re-listened to a podcast episode, Rookie Podcast, with Roxane Gay. And they talked about acceptance and like how difficult acceptance is. Yeah. Like sometimes you can't do something and you have to accept it. And it seems easy on paper, but it's like really tough to be like, wait, I can't do that? I thought I could.
1: Yeah.
0: And so I've learned a lot through that. Very good. Do recommend. But when we come back, we're going to talk about thankfulness and what we are thankful for here on Zoomix Radio 94.9. Also, you know, while we're doing this transition, I want to shout out Joelle, Monica, Nathan, Chifa, Ashley, Misuka, The World, Renee, Leslie, myself, and Bugs.
1: All right. Here we go. Back to our regular show.

0: Hello.
1: And we are back. My name's Gabby, and I'm here with
2: Leslie.
1: And we're here on the Firehouse Show to talk about thankfulness.
2: And what we're thankful. Yes, the bell. The bell of thankfulness has arrived. And it is that time of year in which we get to say what we most have appreciated about this year, this month, this day.
1: It's been a lot. It's been a lot this year.
2: Yeah, it's been a heck of a lot. There's so much stuff that has happened, and you know, sometimes we forget to say, like, hey, you know, we still had these good things that happened, and might as well really think about it and be like, thank you.
1: What are you thankful for, Leslie?
2: I guess for me, I am thankful for the fact that Zoomix is here. I feel like recently I've been going through such a struggle to like keep up with everything, and I feel like Zoomix has those people in which I can talk to. And so far I've been very thankful for the fact that like there's those people here that Zoomix creates this strong like positive sense of like, hey, you can trust us, we're a safe space. Yeah.
1: Yes.
2: And like yeah, and also like I have a couple of friends that I'm very thankful for that have been helping me throughout this past month, because it's just been a really hard month. And I'm also thankful to God, because he gives me another day of life every day. And
1: yeah. Yay, God.
2: Yeah. Not every day is, you know, granted.
1: Rainbow and sunshine.
2: Yeah.
1: What am I thankful for? I'm thankful for learning. I think this year I learned so much about a lot, which is very vague. But I think learning is important, and you don't really realize how much you've learned until you look back and you're like, oh my God, I didn't know about that before. But I've learned about a lot in many different aspects of my life, whether it be like school or family or friends or like even music stuff. I learned about radio this year. Had no idea what it was. It was a foreign concept to me, and here I am. So learning is important, and be thankful for that. And I want the audience back at home to be thankful and reflect on the things that you're appreciative of, because it's very easy to forget.
2: Yeah.
1: Up next, we have Kiss It Better by Rihanna, and this is Zoomix Radio 94.9, caring and supporting and being thankful.

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0: 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Please don't listen to Gemma 94.5. What you guys just listened to was 3 Days by Rye, and before that, it was Kiss It Better by Rihanna. That was Outside with the Cuties by Frankie Cosmos, and before that was Dreams by Fleetwood Mac.
1: Those were
0: all
1: bops,
0: curated
1: man.
0: By moi. Lovely lady.
1: You set up a good playlist, ma'am.
0: And we're back for a new segment about what's going on in East Boston. My friend Eastie.
1: Oh. All right.
0: You got anything going on, Leslie? What's going on in Eastie?
1: Why me? Isn't this your turn?
0: Oh, yeah. Ask me what's going on in Eastie.
1: What's going on in Eastie, Gabby?
0: Oh, well, in Eastie.
1: Why are you laughing at me, Renee?
0: Renee's a great guy. He works with us here at the station.
2: I love you, Leslie.
0: And we actually all live at the station. Everyone that works at Zoomix Radio lives in this one room.
1: Yeah, my bed is like right at the corner.
0: And that's what I love about East Boston. Now, unfortunately, we have to wrap it up for tonight.
1: Oh,
0: but
1: no.
0: Or we don't. I don't know. You know what? That's a lie.
1: No. Firehouse
0: All right.
1: Monday.
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like a failure. Your image, it lasts, and I know she floats along.

0: All right. And we're back. My name is Gabby.
1: My name is Leslie. And you guys are just listening to Orion's Belt by Sabrina Claudio. And before that, we had Hey Mommy by Sylvan Esso and Pretty Wings by Maxwell.
0: All right.
1: Some really good tunes.
0: Mm-hmm. So the holidays are coming up. Most of us know that. And I think the biggest problem that I have with going to a bunch of holiday parties and saying hi to weird, awkward relatives that I don't really hang out with much is the holiday anxiety and holiday stress. And so today I am going to talk to you about mindfulness. So mindfulness is a technique that I use and I know people around me use that helps deal with anxiety and more specifically grounding yourself. Now grounding yourself means that you're not worried about the future and you're not dwelling about the past and your brain and your mental capacity is only worried about what is happening right now. I guess you kind of don't realize how much someone thinks about not the present. I think you could like review a day in my life and most of my mental thoughts are like, oh, what am I going to do tomorrow? I'm like, oh damn, I did that thing yesterday. I'm supposed to do that thing way before yesterday. With like deadlines and gifts and meeting people and saying hi. I think another holiday stressor would be predicting the future is what a lot of, you know, people that are experts on negative thinking call. Which would be, an example of that would be like, oh man, Leslie like is not super excited today. I think she hates me. She hates me and she's going to yell at me tonight. And like, it's going to be so terrible. and so we have that thinking pattern of, you know, predicting the future and predicting what someone else is thinking. Well, maybe Leslie just like stubbed her toe earlier and she's still in pain and she's wincing about it. Who knows? And so today we're going to learn how to ground yourself, how to be mindful. Now, the first thing I do when I find myself getting a little anxious and, like, the pre-anxiety explosion is, like, become hyper-aware of my breathing and whatever I'm doing, if I'm walking or if I'm sitting or how I'm seated. Take a moment to understand, like, where your breathing is coming from and the rise and fall of your chest. And finding solace in that already in itself is mindful. But sometimes that does not work. And I'm like, okay, yeah, I'm breathing. Like, and I end up hyperventilating. So something I do is visual mindfulness. In my head, I'm like, okay, pick out 5 blue items in the room. And then I'm like, okay, this blue pen. All right, this blue pair of scissors. This paper is blue. This CD cover is blue. And then before I know it, I have 5 blue things. So, you do that with more colors or more things or more scenes, and soon enough, you become aware of your surroundings and the anxiety hopefully leaves you. And I hope this works out, during all of your stressful holiday parties, because mindfulness is key.
1: Definitely. Yeah, I definitely can agree with the fact that, you know, the anxiety for holiday parties is real. I don't ever really like having to go to holiday parties just because there's always so much tension between my family. And it's like, well then. But like, you know, it's good to like, you know, not forget that you can change the mood of that. And you can definitely leave yourself feeling a whole lot better if you take the time to notice the fact that you don't have to worry about the future. You don't have to worry about the past. Just think about the now and worry about it. Whatever else later, but you know, really, it's not like something that needs to be ongoing every single moment of your happiness.
0: I think a lot of like the, you know, when like a family member is mad at you for something that like is not a big deal, I think something that I've learned, especially this year, is that like a lot of the problems with like family beef is their problem because I'm showing up, I'm being nice, I'm being respectful. Their beef, how am I going to step into a beef when I can step into a new Porsche, you know? That's just my tea on it.
1: All right. But yeah, thank you, Gabby, for like great mindfulness, you know, technique. And we've definitely talked about mindfulness before in the past. And, you know, it's just very key to helping a lot of like any holiday stress, any type of stress in general. And just hope you guys take that into consideration. But yeah, so after right, now we are going to have a bit more music, you know, and soon we'll be coming to the end of our show. But you guys know we love you very much. And yeah, so enjoy the rest of this music. And we'll be right back.

0: necessary to living a happy life. We actually have a special guest with us today. If you'd like to say your name and what you're all about.
1: Hey, my name is August. I'm here with a class from Northeastern University, studying social justice and nonfiction writing. We're here at Zoomix today.
2: 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Thanks for the mic turn on. It's a really beautiful space, so it's really cool to check it out.
0: Sure. If all of you guys want to just say, like, hey, please feel free to.
3: Yeah, all at the same time. Hey. Hey. That.
0: Yeah, super cool. It's really nice to have guests come on down, and I'm super thankful that you guys are here to watch us wrap up for this amazing Firehouse show. I'm Gabby, and
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1: Feliz Valois.

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2: Hey.
1: We come through a lot of things, you know. So welcome to you.

0: Yo, Sean.
1: Mm-hmm.
0: Yo, I feel like doing something crazy on this one, yo.
1: Like what?
0: I don't know, some different grooves, yo. Some different styles, I'm flipping some different flavors, yo. Some stuff that they never heard of before, yo.
1: Not a level shit.
0: You know what I'm saying, yo?
1: Yeah.
0: You know what I'm saying? You know they've been acting like, you know, they're the big man. Everybody want to be the big man nowadays, yo. Everybody fighting to be the artist of the year. You know what I'm saying? It's just hype and all of that.
1: Word.
0: Yeah. You know, people don't know us, right? People don't know us, but they hate us. You know what I'm saying?
1: That's
0: people
1: true.
0: Don't see us, but they fear us. You know what I'm saying? They can't be like us. So what? They're jealous of us. So, you know what I mean?
1: Real stone, that's
0: yeah,
1: real.
0: Yeah, man, we should just take it to that level, yo, and just leave them in the dust, yo.
1: Take them to school.
0: For real. So what do you think?
1: Let's do this.
0: You ready?
1: I'm ready.
0: Alright, let's do it. Why is it that people that have nothing to say always talk the most? They're stupid. We are the same. No matter.

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0: Slayer. 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So you see, I'm on deck of God, serve I'm on the Bible in a prayer book, the hymn book. So don't steal I. Check out. 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
1: Jonathan. 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red, red, red, red, red, red, red, red, red, red, red, red, red, red, red, red, red, red, red, red, red, red, red, red, red, red, red, red, red, red, red, red, red, red, red, red, red, red, red, red, red, red, red, red, red, red, red, red, red, red, red, red, red, red, red, red, red, red, red, red, red, red, red, red, red, red, red, red, red, red, red, red, red, red, red, red, red, red, red, red, 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

0: course. 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
1: So you've got children?
0: Well, not yet, but I was hoping that you could help me with that.
1: So you want me to marry you then?
0: Well, that's a bit sudden, but all right.
1: Is that what you call a proposal?
0: I love you. Always have. I want to marry you.

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0: 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And they all did not take it seriously. I took it very seriously. And at 14 years old, I decided, you know what? This is what I want to do with my life. And now I'm 30 years old and I'm still doing it.
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1: Kiki, a 60-year-old little unk from Winthrop.
0: So the milestone I'll be talking about is my first paycheck. And I remember I was at Prudential Center with a few of my friends, and my mom called me. And she had called me saying that I had received a letter, and I was like, ooh. And it was my first check from Jumex for $45 bills. I know it's not a lot, but hey, you guys, it's about that count. I got a paycheck. Oh, my God. I felt very excited. I felt very emotional. I just felt like it was, like, the start of something new. I also learned that hard work pays off. And later that same night, I went out to Somerville to buy some dumplings. And I wasted those $45 on really good soup dumplings.
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0: Doctor, how do we get to Neverland?
1: Fly, of course.
0: Fly?
1: It's easy. All you have to do is to... Ha! That's funny.
0: What's the matter? Don't you know?
1: Oh, sure. It's just that I never thought about it before. Say, that's it. You think of a wonderful thought.
2: Any happy little thoughts?
1: Uh-huh.
2: Like toys at Christmas, sleigh bells, snow?
1: Yep. Watch me now. Here I go. It's easier than pie.
2: He can fly.
3: He can fly.
4: He flew.
1: Now you try.
2: I'll think of a mermaid lagoon. Underneath a magic moon. I'll think I'm in a pirate's cave.
4: I think I'll be an Indian brave.
1: Now everybody try.
5: One, two, three.
2: We can fly.
6: We can fly.
1: This won't do. What's the matter with you? All it takes is faith and trust. Oh, and something I forgot. Dust.
2: Dust?
4: Dust.
1: Yup. Just a little bit of pixie dust. Now, think of the happiest things. It's the same as having wings.
2: Let's all try it just once more.
3: Look, we're rising off the floor.
4: Jim and me.
2: Oh, my.
3: We can fly.
1: You can fly.
6: We can fly.
1: Come on, everybody. Here we go.

0: The only way to get what you want is to become a human yourself.
1: Can you do that?
2: My dear sweet child, that's what I do. It's what I live for, to help unfortunate merfolk like yourself. Poor souls with no one else to turn to. I admit that in the past I've been a nasty. They weren't kidding when they called me, well, a witch. But you'll find that nowadays I've mended all my ways, repented, seen the light, and made a switch. Yes. And I fortunately know a little magic. It's a talent that I always have possessed. And here, lady, please don't laugh. I use it on behalf of the miserable, lonely, and depressed. Pathetic. Poor, unfortunate souls in pain. This one longing to be thinner, that one wants to get the girl, and do I help them? Yes, indeed. Those poor, unfortunate souls, so sad, so true. They come flocking to my cauldron, crying, spell, Ursula, please, and I help them. Yes, I do. Now, it's happened once or twice. Someone couldn't pay the price, and I'm afraid I had to rake them across the coals. Yes, I've had the odd complaint, but on the whole, I've been a saint to those poor, unfortunate souls. Have we got a deal?
1: If I become human, I'll never be with my father or sisters again.
2: But you'll have your man. Life's full of tough choices, isn't it? Oh, and there is one more thing. We haven't discussed the subject of payment.
1: But I don't have...
2: I'm not asking much. Just a token, really, a trifle. What I want from you is your voice.
1: But without my voice, how can I...
2: You'll have your looks, your pretty face. And don't underestimate the importance of the body language. The men up there don't like a lot of blabber. They think a girl who gossips is a bore. Yet on land it's much preferred for ladies not to say a word. And after all, dear, what is idle prattle for? Come on, they're not all that impressed with conversation. Two gentlemen avoid it when they can. But they don't inform and fawn on a lady who's withdrawn. It's she who holds her tongue who gets a man. Come on, you poor unfortunate soul. Go ahead, make your choice. I'm a very busy woman and I haven't got all day. It won't cost much, just your voice. You poor unfortunate soul. It's sad, but true. If you want to cross a bridge, my sweet, you've got to pay the toll. Take a gulp and take a breath and go ahead and sign the scroll. Fox

Luga, Zabruga, come winds of the Caspian Sea. Now, Rhasis, Glossitis, Sec, Nex, Laryngitis,

Frog here, and today I'd like to tell you a little bit about the color green. 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

0: This is Angelica.
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0: Wherever you are, si estás en tu carro o relajándote en la casa, tú siempre tendrás Angelica y Abby en Desorden Bilingüe para añadirte unas nuevas amigas.
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0: What up, what up, what up? Hello, everyone. How are you guys? Woo woo! Who's here with me?
1: It's your girl, Abby.
0: It's Abby and Angelica. Angelica and Abby. This is your duo for Bilingual Mess. And yes, we did start a little early. Come on, guys. Have you ever, like, realistically, have you ever seen us start on time?
1: Never.
2: Yeah.
0: So this is like a first for us because this is going to be a little short show because I will have a performance upstairs and it's going to be super fun. It's going to be with all of the AIM showcases, which AIM showcases is where all the kids that take private lessons here are able to come and show what they have learned through the months that is the season, like winter season, fall season, et cetera, et cetera.
1: I love it. Can't wait to be able to potentially hear your performance.
0: Yes. You probably have heard me do this one before because we have a new drummer. We were going to do a Portuguese song. I don't know if you've ever heard of it. Can you hear that?
1: I can.
0: What is that? I know you guys can hear that too. Oh, it's gone. Anyways, we were going to do, it's called Girl from Ipanema. It's like, Olá, que coisa mais linda, Michelle de Graça. Yeah. We were going to do that one.

0: same way, but opposite in some ways, because I studied so much trivia when I was younger for absolutely no reason. And I feel like that would be a good little segment after we go through some music in a little bit later. But we could do some trivia questions to one another. Like, come on, guys.
1: Why do you constantly want to embarrass me on this show, Angelica?
0: It's not just you. Trust me. I also am pretty bad at trivia. And these are easy trivia. So we'll start with the easy one just so you can, you know. Low-key, you and I didn't know this one, but...
1: Oh, no.
0: Who assassinated Abraham Lincoln?
1: Oh, I know if you say the name, I will know who. Tell me.
0: John Wilkes
1: Booth.
0: Yes.
1: Okay. Yeah.
0: Okay. My week has been pretty interesting. We got I finally got my report cards. I got all A's, guys. Woo! Booyah. And it's going pretty well. We have our award ceremony next week, I think. So, like, award ceremony is where, like, they give, like, little slips. So, like, oh, you passed, like, this term with all A's or all A's and B's or, like, best effort. You don't see that. And then whoever has the highest GPA in the class gets, how do you call it? Gets a, like, trophy. But it's, like, a really nice trophy. So, I kind of want that trophy. Yeah. So, hopefully I have the highest. But I... We'll see. But yeah, so Abby, my question for you today is, if you could be any farm animal, which farm animal would you want to be?
1: I would want to be an alpaca.
0: You want to spit at people?
1: I want to spit at people, but then also I want to be like cute and fluffy, but then occasionally give back to my farm homies and let them shave my body and give them nice warm clothes.
0: You want them to shave your body?
1: Yes.
0: So
1: that's like, you know, like, have you ever had like an alpaca like sweater or anything like that before?
0: No.
1: They're nice. It's really nice and soft. So I just want to give back to my greater community and let them shave me. That's my answer. What farm animal would you want to be?
0: I'm totally not speechless right now, guys. I feel like, personally, I'd be between that one rooster that wakes everyone in the morning.
1: Oh, yeah.
0: Like, come on. And you know that they can't touch you because you're the only rooster that knows how to do it.
1: Mm-hmm.
0: You know? Or I'd want to be... what would I want to be? I feel like I'd want to be, like one of those, like extra mini piglets. Like, you know, the ones that don't grow?
1: Micro pigs.
0: Yes.
1: Yeah. I would love to be a micro pig. Just, like, adorable and small and just oink my way through the day.
0: Exactly. Like, come on, guys. Who wouldn't want to do that?
1: I know. Those are good choices. I can see you being the rooster. Just going in and being like... Wake up!
0: Yep, just saying, good morning, America. Yeah. It's time for you to wake up.
1: I used to have a friend who was a farmer, and when I'd stay over their house every morning at, like, 5 a.m., you would just hear, like, outside the window. It'd be the cows. They're really loud, but adorable. I used to feed them lots of vegetables. It was cute.
0: Abby was a real American girl right there.
1: I was living my American girl summer. It's true.
0: Yes. And guess what? That's our next song. American Girl by One OK Rock. And I hope you guys enjoy.

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0: Olá, você está escutando Bilingual Mess com Angélica no Rádio Zoomix.
1: Guess what? Guess who's back?
2: Back again.
1: Guess who's back? Guys, don't copyright us. Anyways, you listened to American Girls by One OK Rock, and you listened to Dreaming of You by Toxic. I hope you guys enjoy those songs. They're very interesting, very, very cutie, very mindful, very demure.
2: Absolutely.
1: But yes, we're in between, we're in the middle of doing a Mad Lib, which we will reveal to you guys after this break, if that makes sense.
2: Yes.
1: Yes, guys. So, Abby, what is the scientific name for the Northern Lights?
2: The Aurora Borealis.
1: Yes.
2: My first trivia question.
1: You want to give me some?
2: Yes.
1: I'll give you a second to look some up.
2: Okay.
1: So I want all of our listeners who are listening to guess what was the first Disney princess movie.
2: Ooh.
1: Do do do do do do do do do do do do do do do do do. Okay, guys. Oh. The answer to this trivia question.
2: Wait, can I guess?
1: Sure.
2: Was it Snow White?
1: Yes.
2: Yeah!
1: Okay, give me some, Abby.
2: Woohoo! All right, I'm working on it. Wait, I've literally pulled up the same list as
1: just
2: you.
1: Just go to the bottom. Just okay, like go to okay, the bottom, yes. Yeah.
2: Dang it, BuzzFeed. Huh. Okay. Ooh, okay, this is a good one. What type of whale is actually a dolphin?
1: Is it orca?
2: Yeah.
1: Yep. I feel like I only knew that because they look like dolphins.
2: They do.
1: But they eat dolphins.
2: Wait, do they?
1: Yeah,
2: oh,
1: and
2: no.
1: Seals and penguins.
2: But they're so cute.
1: But you should see the inside of their mouth. They're a little dangerous.
2: Orcas!
1: How many items are in a baker's dozen?
2: 12?
1: Nope. They're always one extra in case one fails.
2: Oh.
1: 13.
2: Oh, that makes a lot of sense.
1: Yep.
2: Huh. I wouldn't have known. Okay, let me see. Ooh, I'm going to give you a four-parter.
1: Oh.
2: Oh, yeah. Which four planets in our solar system have rings?
1: Saturn. That is totally not the only one I know. Neptune.
2: Mm-hmm.
1: Uranus.
2: Uh-huh. One more.
1: Jupiter?
2: Yeah.
1: Oh.
2: Nicely
1: I was shocked.
2: Done.
1: I was like, is it majority of the gas planets? I was questioning. Anyways. Okay, wait. Who is the author behind the children's book Cat in the Hat?
2: Dr. Seuss?
1: Yes.
2: Yeah.
1: That was an easy one.
2: That was. Okay, I don't know if you'll get this one, but I think it's kind of funny. What is a group of crows called?
1: Murder.
2: Oh, wow, you did. I didn't know that.
1: I'm telling you, I know so much random trivia.
2: I know.
1: What happened to Julius Caesar on the Ides of March?
2: He died?
1: Close. Okay. He was assassinated.
2: Okay, I feel like that kind of counts. Okay. Ooh, this one's kind of interesting. What is the largest desert in the world?
1: Isn't it Alaska? No, not Alaska. Is it Alaska? No, it's like, it's Antarctica.
2: It is. I didn't know that either.
1: Yeah.
2: Dang. I gotta start learning more trivia.
1: How many months of the year have 31 days?
2: Six.
1: Close.
2: Five?
1: Close.
2: Seven?
1: Friday. Yes.
2: Oh.
1: Because the trick is, what I like to do is I like to cut my knuckles. So January, February is like the indent.
2: Mm-hmm.
1: March, April, May, June, July, August, September. No. Yeah.
2: What
1: August,
2: are you
1: September,
2: showing?
1: October, November, December. So all of them that land on the knuckles is like 31 days.
2: Who told you this?
1: I don't remember. I just remember learning that one day, and that's just, like, been something I knew. I'm like, how many days are there in March again? January, February, March. Oh, 31 days.
2: Every time I think of the months, did you ever learn the song Months of the Year? Something Maybe. That I learned in elementary school, where basically every time I have to think of the order of the months, I have to go January, February, March, and April, May, and June, and July, August, September, October, November, December. These are the months of the year. Like, that's the whole song.
1: That's like me, but with the alphabet.
2: The alphabet, I feel like I will never, like, I would never be able to do the alphabet backwards. Never mind forwards if I'm not singing.
1: I feel like I kind of did it backwards, like, the other day. I was like, ZYXWVUTS. I forgot the rest.
2: Yeah, I can't do it backwards. ZY.
1: And then in Spanish, it's, like, even harder. I make it into a freaking rap. I'm like, A B C D E F G H I J K L M N O P Q R S T U V-W-X-Y-Z.
2: Now backwards.
1: Zeta, like, no. Like, I can't even do it in English. What makes you think I can do it in Spanish?
2: Right.
1: Anyways, back to the trivia.
2: Oh, gosh. Okay, yes.
1: Boom, boom, boom. Oh, you probably don't know that.
2: You're right.
1: It was like, what is the longest reigning monarch of England? Yeah. How many countries are in Africa?
2: In Africa? How many countries? I don't know. 37.
1: A lot higher.
2: 57.
1: Lower.
2: 47.
1: Higher.
2: 53.
1: Close.
2: 2.
1: Up.
2: 4.
1: Yes.
2: Wow. I knew that. You know, I shouldn't have said 37 because I know there's a lot more than that.
1: Yeah.
2: I'm trying to find some. This is a silly question. What is the currency of the United States?
1: Could it be plants?
2: Plants.
1: Could it be stardust? It's dollars, guys.
2: Indeed, it's dollars.
1: Okay, what is the currency for Colombia?
2: Is it pesos?
1: Yes. Okay. Yep, yep, yep.
2: Ooh, okay. There are 4 original colors of Starburst candy. Red, orange, yellow, and what?
1: Pink.
2: Mm-hmm.
1: Yeah.
2: Should've
1: I love pink is the best flavor, guys.
2: It is.
1: Like, y'all can come at me. Pink is the best flavor. What do you call a baby goat?
2: I know it. I know that I'm gonna know it and that I'm gonna sound dumb. A baby goat. No, wait. I forget. What is it?
1: A kid.
2: What? No, I didn't know that. What?
1: I knew that since I was younger. I'm like, oh my god, that's a kid. And then people would look at me when I was at a petting farm or something, and I'd be like, look at my mom, and I'm like, that's a kid. And then everyone would be like, no, that's a baby goat, so it's a kid. And then they were like, mm-hmm, and they ignore me.
2: I didn't know that. It's a kid?
1: Yeah.
2: I am really bad at trivia. This is fascinating to me.
1: Oh, so funny.
2: Okay, let me see what else. Ooh. What is the human's largest organ?
1: Skin.
2: Yeah. How do you... You're good at trivia, Angelica.
1: Oh, my God. Rapid fire. Like, rapid fire questions.
2: Oh, like, okay. What planet is closest to our sun?
1: Mercury.
2: If it's 5 p.m. in Los Angeles, what time is it in London?
1: Fudge. It's 4 hours to... So 4 hour difference from here to here, so it's 6 hours different there, so it's 10. So 10 to 50. 5 p.m.?
2: No, if it's 5 p.m. In Los Angeles. Okay. Yeah.
1: 5 p.m., so that's 5, 6, 7. So it's like 3 a.m. over there?
2: It's 1 a.m.
1: Fudge! I was 2 hours off.
2: Oh, no. My trivia just exploded. Hold on. It's reloading. I got to go all the way to the bottom. Hold on. Okay. What do paleontologists study?
1: Paleontologists. I know this. Isn't it like the bones of a dinosaur?
2: Very close. It's fossils.
1: They're technically fossils, guys.
2: Counts. What's the technical term for a lie detector?
1: I know this. Oh my God.
2: I felt like I literally saw you about to say it.
1: Yeah, and I'm like, it's... I know this! It's like, because you also have to, like, learn it in court. It's like, are you willing to take a... It either starts with an O or a P. It starts with an O, right? P? Okay.
2: Beep. Beep. Okay, it's three syllables, so...
1: I'm good.
2: It's a polygraph.
1: Poly, you see? Oh, I knew that. Ah, that's so annoying.
2: What temperature does water boil at?
1: 100 Celsius.
2: Yes. Do you know how much in Fahrenheit?
1: 212.
2: Yeah. What shape is a stop sign?
1: It's an octagon with 8 sides.
2: Indeed. What gives plants their color?
1: Technically the sun, but it's also a chlorophyll. And see, guys, you know what? I think we can move on to some music. We have Lilium. I almost read that as lithium. But yeah, this is Lilium by Kumiko Noma. Enjoy.

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1: No.
2: So I just asked Abby a question. What is the only food that cannot go bad? And Abby, what was it that you said?
1: I thought you said that could go bad. I said fruit, but obviously I did not hear the question correctly. The only food that cannot go bad? I'm trying to think. Obviously, it's nothing that's like a can, because that doesn't count.
2: Hint, I'm allergic to this.
1: Oh, no. Oh, no.
2: I'm allergic to the only thing that doesn't spoil in the entire world.
1: I should definitely know this then, but I don't. What is it?
2: Honey.
1: Oh, I remember us talking about that now.
2: Because I'm not, like, deathly allergic to honey. Like, I can have it, like, sometimes Honey Nut Cheerios in, like, small amounts. Or, like, but whenever I used to, like, when I was little, I didn't know I was allergic to honey. So I'd have honey sticks, like, you know, full of honey. Or I'd have honey in my tea. Yeah, that didn't, like, straight up honey, no thank you.
1: Yikes.
2: But the songs you listened to was Lilium by Kumiko Noma and Kimo no Boku no Kankei by AKB48.
1: Good job on the pronunciation there.
2: I struggle with that one a little bit. But yeah, so me and Abby were working on a little Mad Lab. So you want to go first or should I go first?
1: I will go first. This Mad Libs is brought to you by Review of a Monster Movie. A new movie just opened called The Teenage Cake. A new movie just opened called The Teenage Cake Meets the Quirky Vampire from Outer Space. At the opening, we see the teenage hero, played by Zendaya, who is a spontaneous scientist. She is trying to build a bright monster out of old sprinkles. Oh no, we missed one and used blank. I guess we didn't fill in that plural.
2: What is the plural? Plural noun?
1: Yes.
2: She was filled with corns.
1: Zendaya is trying to build a bright monster out of old sprinkle and used corns. The monster has violet skin and 23 arms and is played by Tom Holland. Suddenly, the monster comes to life and kidnaps the beautiful heroine played by Marilyn Monroe. Then he begins to destroy Whoville. In the end, the monster is destroyed by the vampire who is played by Charlie Chaplin. And the hero and the heroine live vicariously ever after.
2: That is a very, that kind of like slightly worked out too, because corn can be violet, like when you, like, brand new. Mm-hmm. Charlie Chaplin and Marilyn Monroe, I feel like that'd be pretty cute. And you never know, you know, I know he was made out of corn and everything, but you know, sometimes the scientists fall in love with their projects.
1: I'd watch it.
2: Yep, exactly. But we're moving on to our next one. The greatest true life space story is the one about our astronauts loafing to the moon for the first time. There were 11 astronauts. We all remember their names. Angelica, who was the expert in French fries. Bucky, a stuffy test pilot with a PhD in stars. And High Tops, who was the ship's clown and conducted a series of really stinky experiments with green mice and beluga whales.
1: My God.
2: It was a great day for America when they landed and said, "What'd you know? It was really made out of milk." That low-key kind of worked. I mean, the moon looks like it's made out of milk.
1: Sure. You know, people say it's made out of cheese. Like, I understand where they were going with that.
2: See,
1: one.
2: See, that it's yep, I got it.
1: All the pieces come together. Honestly, good ones, I would say.
2: Yeah, we did pretty good, guys. Air high five.
1: Ooh, pew.
2: Anyways, guess what, guys? Guess what, Abby?
1: What?
2: Chicken butt.
1: Oh, my God. That's actually not what I expected at all. I'm shocked that you said that.
2: Oh, my God.
1: Words.
2: I did it to my friend all the time. But, yeah, guys, we're going to go into one more song. Abby, tell me, number one or number two?
1: Two.
2: Okay. This is Adrenaline by Trysail. Enjoy, guys.

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1: Pika Pika Boo, everyone, you just listened to Adrenaline by Triseo. I hope you guys enjoyed that. That was a very interesting song. But yeah, Abby, what did you think of the song?
2: I really felt like I was in an anime intro, honestly, and really feeling my main character energy now.
1: I 100% agree with that. But Abby, guess what?
2: What?
1: Chicken butt.
2: No, not again. I fell for it, too.
1: Guess why?
2: Why?
1: Chicken thigh.
2: No! No, I got double chickened.
1: Oh my god, Abby, whenever you hear someone say, guess what, just to be safe, just say chicken butt.
2: Honestly, that's the best way to protect myself, no. So I will.
1: So, to our listeners, when was the first Earth Day celebrated? And Abby has answered for $50 million.
2: Oh, God.
1: 1970 is the answer, correct? Ding, ding, ding, ding. She has won her money. 1970 is the day of Earth Day when it was first celebrated. Anyways, guys, thank you so much for listening. Abby, what do you have to say to our beautiful listeners?
2: I am $50 million richer. Woohoo!
1: I 100% agree with that, guys. And if you guys want to hear us again, we are here every single Friday from 7 to 8 on Bilingual Mess.
2: Always, always, always, thank you for listening.
1: And Abby, what do we always say?
2: The one and only,
1: ka-chow. Thank you so much, guys, for tuning in, and we will see you guys next time. Give me like 2 seconds to press the button. Gracias por escuchar Bilingual Mess here on 94.9 FM Zoomix Radio. Thank you for listening. I hope you have a great rest of your weekend. 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

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This is Tom Curry, and you're tuned in to Jazz from the Top on Zumix Radio. Am I glad to get back on the air? We're presently in unknown territory with this pandemic, and I'm doing this show from home, where I've been shut in since sometime in March. It seems like forever. As you know, Zumix is closed due to the fact that it is actually an after-school program that teaches the performing arts to the school children of Boston and the surrounding area. In accordance with the City of Boston School Department, as they shut down, we had to shut down as well. We're trying to open up Zumix Radio, but I'll be doing new shows from home until we do. We'll eventually get through this disaster, but I'm afraid only when we actually have a vaccine. Our show this week is going to feature two groups of musicians who teamed up to record together for a number of sessions. One group actually went on the road for several years, and that was the Jazz Tet. It featured Art Farmer on trumpet and Benny Golson on tenor. They were together for about 3 years as they traveled all over the world in the late 1950s and early 60s. Eventually, they would break up and go their separate ways, and I believe Benny Golson is still alive today. The other group teamed up at Blue Note Records for a number of sessions during that same period, and that was Donald Byrd on trumpet and Pepper Adams on baritone. They also experienced success in their recordings together, but unlike Art Farmer and Benny Golson, they had their separate careers. Each had a separate sound, and we're going to feature the Jazz Tet in the first half of the program and Donald Byrd and Pepper Adams on the second half. We're going to open up the Jazz Tet with Blues March, a number that made them famous, and we will conclude with Wonder Why.

0: We opened up with Blues March. Art is on trumpet. Curtis Fuller is on trombone. Of course, Benny's on tenor. McCoy Tyner is on piano. Addison Farmer on bass. And Les Humphreys on drums. Recorded February 6, 1960 from Meet the Jazz Tet on Argo Records. We concluded with Wonder Why. This time, joining Art and Benny, we have Tom McIntosh on trombone, Cedar Walton on piano, Tommy Williams on bass, and Albie Tootie Heath on drums. Recorded September 9, 1960 from Big City Sounds on Argo Records.
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0: For the second set, we're going to open up with a number written by Art Farmer called Farmer's Market. And we will conclude with a beautiful rendition of Whisper Not, one of my favorite ballads.

We opened up with Farmer's Market. Joining Art and Benny Golson, we have Tom McIntosh on trombone, Cedar Walton on piano, Tommy Williams on bass, and Albert Tootie Heath on drums. John Lewis arranged this, recorded live at the Birdhouse in Chicago, December 20th, 1961. It's from The Jazz Tet and John Lewis on Argo Records. We concluded with Whisper Not. This time, Art and Benny are joined by Gratian Marker III on trombone, Harold Mayburn is on piano, Herbie Lewis on bass, and Ron McCurdy on drums. Recorded on March 2nd, 1962, from the Jazz Tet, Here and Now on Verve Records. Just a reminder, but you're tuned in to 94.9 FM WZMR Zumix Radio. 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Stay safe, everyone. The third and fourth set are going to feature Donald Byrd and Pepper Adams. And we're going to open up with one of their first recordings together called Sudwest Funk. Jackie McLean is on alto. And we will conclude with another favorite ballad of mine, I'm a Fool to Want You.

0: We opened up with Sudwest Funk, Donald and Pepper Adams, of course, joined by Jackie McLean on alto, Wynton Kelly is on piano, Sam Jones on bass, and Art Taylor on drums. Recorded December 21st, 1958. It's from Off to the Races on Blue Note Records. We concluded with I'm a Fool to Want You, Donald Byrd. This time I'm joined by Herbie Hancock, Butch Warren on bass, and Billy Higgins on drums. Recorded September 21st, 1961 from Royal Flush on Blue Note Records. For the fourth set, we're going to feature a live performance at the Half Note Cafe with Donald Byrd and Pepper Adams, one of my favorite clubs when I lived in New York. And we're going to listen to an extended version of Janine.
1: Thank you.

0: The fourth set featured Janine with Donald Byrd on trumpet, Pepper Adams on baritone, Duke Pearson on piano, Lamont Jackson on bass, and Lex Humphreys on drums, recorded November 10, 1960, at the Half Note Cafe in New York City. It's from Donald Byrd at the Half Note on Blue Note Records. Well, that's the end of our show. I regret that we've been on automation for the past 2 months, but I'm hoping that until we open up, I can provide you with new shows during this pandemic. 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I'll be right here at home at jazzfromthetop@comcast.net. 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
1: 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We're back with Blues from Maverick Square, and I'm Tom Curry, with two new releases to feature on the show this week. Good things are coming in, what can I say? We've been doing this lately as the show runs for 2 weeks, so I have to get out what I can when I can. The first set will feature Duke Robillard's, they called it Rhythm and Blues, on Stony Plain Records, and will feature Ronnie Earl's Mercy Me on Stony Plain Records in the fourth set. Duke Robillard, they called it Rhythm and Blues on Stony Plain Records, is a real party session, and I think one of Duke's best released recently. It's up-tempo for the most part, with some ballads thrown in, and I loved it when I played it. Duke Robillard does not disappoint. Never did, never will. Released on March 18th, Duke is joined by Chris Cote on vocals, Bruce Bears on keyboards, Marty Ballou on acoustic and electric bass, Mark Teixeira on drums, Doug James on baritone and tenor sax. Guests, John Hammond on vocals, guitar, and harmonica, Kim Wilson on vocals and harmonica, Sue Foley on vocals and guitar, Sugar Ray Norcia on vocals and keyboards, Mike Flanagan on the B3, Mark Easley on tenor, and Doug Wolverton on trumpet. Mac McCabe is also on keyboards. It's a big cast with a big sound, so let's get it going. We're going to open it up with Here I'm Is. Next up, Homeless Blues, followed by Tell Me Why, and we'll conclude with Trouble in Mind.

We opened up with Here I'm Is. Chris Cote is on vocals. Next up, Homeless Blues. That featured John Hammond on vocals and guitar. Tell Me Why. Kim Wilson is on vocals and harmonica. Matt McCabe on piano. And Trouble in Mind features Michelle Wilson on vocals. All I can say about this is that it's loaded with just some great music. And if you want a good time and you want to hear some great music, I can't do anything but recommend Duke Robillard's new release. They called it Rhythm and Blues. And it's on Stony Plain Records. Was released March 18th. Hi, this is Tom Curry from Jazz from the Top, and we're moving to a new time on Zoomix Radio, beginning on Sunday, March 6th, from 10 a.m. to 11 a.m. Eastern Standard Time. And the show will run again as it has on Monday afternoon from 1 to 2 p.m. Eastern Standard Time. You can dig some jazz while you're reading the Sunday newspaper. We will continue to play modern jazz from the 1940s right up to the present, so I hope you'll tune us in. The next two sets will feature two female blues artists who have come and gone and should never be forgotten. I fear that due to the number of new releases, Blues Radio may be overlooking playing their material. And that's something I'm determined not to have happen on this show. We're going to feature the late Ruth Brown and Coco Taylor in the next two sets. Ruth Brown is going to be featured in the second set, and we're going to open up with Taking Care of Business. And we'll conclude with Ain't Got Nothing But the Blues.

We open up with Taking Care of Business, Ruth Brown on vocals, Preston Love on tenor, Chuck Norris on guitar, not the movie star, Slim Nortini on keyboards, Olaf Jorgren on bass, and Ali Lundholm on drums, recorded June 25th, 1980 in Sweden. It's from Taking Care of Business on Stockholm Records. We concluded with Ain't Got Nothing But the Blues. This time Ruth is backed up by Bill Berry on cornet, Herman Riley on tenor, who you heard, Frank Owens on piano, Bobby Forrester on the B3, Rodney Jones on guitar, Al McKibben on bass, and Sherman Ferguson on drums. Recorded August 13, 1991 from Fine and Dandy on Fantasy Records. The one thing that Ruth Brown could do, she could play with blues musicians like she did in the first set, with the first number, and she can play with jazz musicians as she did with the second number. She was just a wonderful, wonderful musician. 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

0: only 4 years young. There ain't nothing I haven't done. I've been a dog and I've been a tomcat. I chased some.
1: This is Tom Curry from Blues to Maverick Square, as we're moving to a new hour beginning on Sunday, March 6th, from 11 a.m. to noon Eastern Standard Time. The show will run again as its regular time on Monday afternoon from 2 to 3 p.m., again on Eastern Standard Time. Enjoy your newspaper with the Blues. We will continue to feature new releases as well as playing blues of the past. I hope you'll join us at this new hour.

first set, we're going to hear Coco Taylor, and she's going to open it up with Hittin' on Me. And we'll conclude with 63-year-old Mama.

We opened up with Hittin' on Me. Joining Coco on vocals, we have Chris Johnson on guitar, Johnny Johnson on piano, Dolpha Fowler Jr. on the B3, Kenny Hampton on bass, and Chris T. Johnson on drums. Recorded in 2000 from Royal Blue on Alligator Records. And we concluded with a 63-year-old mama. Nothing like typical Coco Taylor number. This time again, Chris Johnson on guitar, Calvin Vino Loudon on guitar, Jeremiah Africa on keyboards, Jerry Murphy on bass, and Ray Killer Allison on drums. Recorded back in 1993 from Force of Nature on Alligator Records. By the way, Coco Taylor was born Cora Anna Walton on September 28, 1928, in Shelby County, Mississippi. She passed away in 2009. Well, for the fourth set, we have Ronnie Earle and his new release coming out on April 15th that is called Mercy Me on Stony Plain Records. This will be his 14th session for such Stony Plain Records, and no wonder why I have so much of Ronnie Earle. There's a touch of everything on this session, but it's a bit more reflective, and unlike Duke Robillard's new release, which has a down-home tempo material, Ronnie takes this to a new level on his guitar. There is something wonderful and beautiful guitar work from Ronnie on this session, which I really haven't heard before, and certainly reflects the title of the album. Joining Ronnie on guitar, Diane Blue on vocals, Dave Lamina on piano in the B3, Paul Kochanski on bass, and Forrest Padgett on drums. Guest stars will be Anthony Carassi on piano, Mark Early on the baritone sax, Mario Perret on tenor, Peter Ward on guitar. We're going to open up with Blow Wind Blow, next up Soul Searching, and we'll conclude with Dave's Blues.

0: we open up with Blow, Wind, Blow. That features Diane Blue on vocals, a good up-tempo number. Next up, we do some soul searching with Ronnie on his guitar. And some just beautiful work on it. We concluded with Dave Blues, where the whole band kicks in. Well, I hope you'll consider this album when it's released. If you like Ronnie Earl, as I do, basically broke in the Boston area back in the 70s, you're going to like this because it's a little different than some of the material he's done in the past. And he actually, I think, plays better than he has in the past on this particular recording. We're featuring Mercy Me on Sony Plain Records. It comes out on April 15th. Well, that's our show for this week. 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
2: Hello. We are back for another episode of
1: TLC
2: on Zoomix Radio. Usually there's more. There's usually a C, but right now there's kind of no one here. There's no Eli, there's no Sebastian. It's just me and Lena holding down the fort. And that's until they maybe come, or might just be a whole show.
1: We'll see who walks in through this door.
2: We'll see who comes in. You never know who might walk through the door. So, you know, we always start with our little check-in. Our little check-in question. So, scale 1 to 10. And the question of the day. Let's go right down the plate. What's your immediate ick?
1: What's your what ick?
2: Immediate, like instant, like if someone does it, like this is the ick, like instantly.
1: Oh my god. Okay. I think for me, it's when people chew with their mouths open, like super loud when they're eating. No. That's not for me. Out of 10, I'm like a 9 today. Feeling pretty good. Yeah, I know that you started school, but I don't start teaching for another 2 weeks, so I'm still in summer break. Sorry.
2: Sorry.
1: Yeah.
2: All right. Damn. And median ick is hard to think because I don't. It's like, I'm not going to lie, it's not people, but it's food. Like, I hate food, like Lucky Charms. Like, I hate food that has, like, a styrofoam texture.
1: Oh, I know exactly
2: like
1: what you mean.
2: Like, the marshmallows and, like, Lucky Charms. Like, there's certain foods that give me a certain, like, feeling.
1: Yeah.
2: So, Lucky Charms is another one that I really hate.
1: But do marshmallows give you that feeling, too?
2: No, like, real ones? No, because they're soft. But it's like, they feel like I'm eating, like, styrofoam. Like,
1: yeah.
2: Like, I don't know what people like about, like, the cereal itself, like, the grains is delicious. Like, I'll eat those. But, like, if my, like, if I ever, like, have them, like, I'll take out the marshmallows.
1: Yeah.
2: I'll try not to chew them, because if I chew them, like, my, it feels like, I don't know, it feels like, it doesn't hurt, but it's just like,
1: it's like,
2: why not?
1: I have that too, but do you like it when they get soggy? Like, are they better when they're soggy?
2: I still think that, they have to be, like, super soft. Like, I cannot, like, chew, if I, like, have to enforce to, like, like, chew through them, it's like, you can hear it too, like, I can feel like I can hear, like, the styrofoam. It's just, like, it's so bad.
1: Yeah.
2: Those things are so bad. But, yeah, and then it's going to 10, like an 8. I'm tired, you know. My headphones aren't that great, but it's okay, you know.
1: Sad.
2: That's how it is, but it's all right. But the good news is, next week, the 4th TLC, I'll actually go to Mr. Carson's show. Ken Carson's going on tour.
1: Nice.
2: To MGM. I already got my tickets.
1: That's awesome.
2: Secured, so. And there's going to be a lot, speaking to him, there's going to be a lot of him and some other guys who are joining him.
1: What night is that show?
2: Tuesday night.
1: Cool.
2: Tuesday night at MGM. If you guys are a fan of Ken Carson or Xavier Sobeis, they're pretty fun. Come check it out. Like, you know, those are his openers, and then there's the man himself, you know.
1: Cool.
2: And the tickets are going to get cheaper because we already know the closer you get, the more those resellers want to get rid of them. So, but if you really don't want to wait, you got on Ticketmaster right now. Get some section seats. They're like 90 bills, 100 bills. So. If you're willing to pay that for Ken, if you're really a fan, go ahead, you know, figure it out, get that money right, and then you'll get to see, like, three good acts.
1: That's awesome.

0: but he wouldn't be able to sell TDs. Not that. Yeah, that's huge. Really, like, it goes, like, the sellout, like, Fenway's probably, like, the least, like, you know, or MGM, I guess. That would probably be, like, TD, and that would be Gillette. Gillette is, like,
1: yeah.
0: Like, I think, I forget who did there, was recently, of, like, BTS, so.
1: Yeah.
0: Has to be, like, you have to be, like, a global superstar. People have to come from, like, different parts of Mass, like, you know.
1: Yeah.
0: Not just Boston, because they have to come from, like, Foxborough, Worcester, like, places where, like, you're, like, wow, like, people are actually coming out, because, like, it's rare that someone will actually come out from, like, Worcester, you know?
1: Totally.
0: And the good thing is, it's not like, it kind of sucks for me, but it's on a Tuesday night, but, so, you know, I don't think it'll be that packed.
1: Yeah.
0: The method
1: It'll be worth it. It'll be worth it.
0: And who knows, if, I always say, if no one's there by the time his act starts, like, I'm gonna say, like, you're too late, like, I'm gonna go up in the seats, like, cause like, even if, like, I'm just going back to my seat, like, it looks good anyway, but, you know, the closer the better, you know?
1: Totally.
0: I'm definitely not going mosh this year. I'm not trying to, or I don't know if it's chill, because I didn't know you need wristbands. I don't know. We'll see. But yeah, that's it for now. We're going to play just some music. Speaking of the man himself, we have two guys. We got Made Some Plans by Osama Son, and then we have Me My Cup by Mr. Ken Carson himself. So a little preview of hopefully a song that I get to hear. Be back with some more sentiments. Hopefully more people are here. But until then, see you guys later.

we dropping more than them. Step on ATMs, pull up with that F-57, that just take our limbs. I just popped a private jet, G6, I'm about to take off, yeah. They like, hold up, hold up, hold up, you about to take off right here. I'm about to take off. Just look at me when it comes to sad, huh, I'm passing it out. 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I be vet, my front head, toe, even the socks. 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

0: Hello, hello. We are back. What you just heard was Me and My Cup by Ken Carson, and before that was Made Some Plans by Osama Son. And we actually have someone who just joined us. Hey, buddy.
1: I wasn't doing soccer practice. Just got here while the song was going on.
0: Pretty funny, eh?
1: Hey, but hey, Eli's not here. I don't know where he is.
2: He's on vacation, I think.
1: Oh, he's on vacation.
2: Yeah,
1: oh,
2: yeah. His school hasn't started yet.
1: All right, lucky. Well,
0: have fun, Eli, on that vacation, eh?
2: Yeah.
0: Really, but yeah, lucky. We're here. So Sebastian, you know, do a quick rating before we start yapping. Scale 1 to 10, and what is your immediate ick? That was the question of the day.
1: Immediate ick?
0: Yeah, immediate ick and 1 to 10.
1: Okay, I'm feeling like a solid... Solid 8. Immediate, I don't got icks.
0: That's just something that annoys you. If someone does something or something that just annoys you in general. I don't really have icks for people. It's kind of
1: how I'm thinking. Right now.
0: Lucky Charms, I said the marshmallows. The marshmallows.
1: Yeah.
0: But I hate those. They taste like styrofoam. They feel like styrofoam. That's what I said.
1: Okay, let me think of something off the top of my head. I guess I don't know. To be honest, I know this is not, this isn't gonna be the best thing for people, but, to be honest, if they like too much anime. I'm not, a crazy anime person, but I really just, crazy, cosplaying and all that. You can watch, as many animes as you want, but, I feel like cosplaying and all that, I don't know.
0: Fairs.
2: It's not for you.
1: It's just not.
0: There is some people be taking a little too seriously.
1: Yeah,
0: not saying
1: really.
0: It's bad. I don't like it personally, but I don't follow, free will, bro. You do you.
1: Oh, probably another one.
0: It gets to a point, where you're
1: I feel
0: you know who he reminds me of? MGK. Yeah. You said that MGK. There was, this MGK clip that just went viral. He was for the next 3 minutes, I'm not Machine Gun Kelly. My name is Satoru Gojo.
1: I've seen that one.
0: It's a rap song. It's just, it's not.
1: It's so bad. It's so cringy.
0: It's just so cringy. If he just made a rap song in general, he didn't have to say that. I think that's what ruined it. He could just say, he could just went into it. I think Eminem didn't. In reversible damage. That's the anime feeling. It's just bro, I think you're doing a little, too much. Come on, bro. Really, bro?
2: Yeah, people get really into it.
1: Yeah. I feel if I could make my ick a little more broader, I feel way too much into fashion. Some people...
0: They're wearing, Ricks and,
1: I feel like every time, they just judge or, make sure they have the best fit at all times. Make sure, always,
0: they always go the Ricks, the Margiela.
1: Exactly, I feel if they had too much into fashion, wear what you want.
2: Okay, speaking of fashion, what are the fashion trends happening right now for high schoolers? What have you seen? Because school just started.
0: We already know baggy pants.
1: Baggy jeans,
0: baggy everything.
2: Mm. But also baggy shirts are not really.
0: You can.
1: I haven't seen that a lot, but
0: I've seen
1: you can.
0: Times.
1: Yeah,
0: you can. It works. If you sag a little bit, it kind of works. Boxy tees are usually go better. What else is there?
2: Any type of shoe that everyone's wearing?
0: Jordans, New Balances, Nikes.
1: Slides,
0: Yeezy slides.
1: I guess the best way to describe it for the boomers,
0: Let's just say
1: sandals, but not way more comfortable.
0: Yes, not sandal, a mix between a sandal and a slipper.
1: Exactly. Yeah, that's a good
0: sandal. Imagine a sandal and slipper
2: I know what you're talking about.
0: Had a baby.
2: Yeah. With a big thick sole.
0: Yeah, but they're actually really comfortable. They make you mad tall too. Nice. Bro, someone who's 5'2" can become five, bro. They gain it's kind of crazy.
1: It's height boosters right there.
0: They are. Jordans are height boosters too.
2: I'm really glad that baggy, comfy stuff is in right now. Yeah. Comfortable shoes.
1: Yeah.
0: There's a lot of things.
1: I feel me and Alex already started school. I feel like we should talk about
0: I don't want to talk anything about myself.
1: What are the first impressions?
2: Yeah.
0: Okay, let's get this started.
2: I want to hear that.
1: He's a senior, I'm a sophomore.
0: Okay, let's just say, so senior, first impression of senior. It's actually, not bad. It does feel, weird. I feel like an unk. I'm in these classes, I'm damn, this is it. ain't no more classes after this.
1: Well, there's freshman college.
0: Difference. College, you have more, freedom to choose your schedule. You can choose, morning or night or afternoon class. At school, you have to, stick to a schedule,
1: I would love college night.
0: I heard, night classes are, not the way. I heard it's just do the mornings, so you can actually have, fun in the night, because, you're not, in a schedule where you,
1: Next day. Honestly,
0: Because sometimes, like...
1: Wait, you go first.
2: Okay, as someone who went to college, I loved having class from, like, 11 to 2. That's right.
0: Yeah, I thought that's part, like, you know, it's like...
1: P.M.? Wait, 11 a.m.? Oh, okay.
2: Like, yeah. You know, you don't have to get up super early. You have some time in the morning. Yeah.
1: But I feel like that's the most popular time.
2: It definitely is. Yeah, it's harder to get those classes.
0: Like, it's hard, but it's worth it. Because think about it. Like, you don't have to wake up, like, super... Like, you can probably wake up, like, depends. Like, if it's, like, if you live on campus, like, you can wake up, like, 9. Mm-hmm. Like, you know, 9, get ready. Yeah. Get breakfast somewhere. Go to class, like, you know. And then after 2, like, bro, you have all that time. You can go back, shower. And then do something you want. Go to the gym, like, do whatever. You have, like, influence. And then, who knows, you might not even have class the next day. So you can stay out to, like, as long as you want, like, yeah. You know. And then you can sleep in the next day and then do the same thing and then just, like, chill the whole
1: but
0: day.
1: But for night, you can sleep in every day. And I want that. The one thing I don't like about school is that I got to wake up early. When I go to college, I'm making sure I get a night schedule, because I don't care what time I go to sleep. All I care is about what time I wake up and get up.
0: So yeah. You would rather, like, so you would go to college, so you go to class, like, what's the latest that you really have?
2: I would say, like, a lot of classes where I went to college would meet from, like, 6 to 9 p.m. Oh. They weren't super popular, at least in my friend group, because people didn't really want to be on campus at night. But I think for a lot of people who, like, work jobs and stuff, it's really great that you can have classes at night.
1: Yeah, that's another point, yeah.
0: You can work in the mornings.
2: Yeah.
0: The same thing applies for, like, that 11 to 2. Like, you know, you can get out 3 to 10 or something. Yeah. 7 hours, like, it's really whatever, like, you just kind of, like, pick your poison. That's the thing about college. I love how you can pick your poison, like, you know?
2: Or, like, you can take one class a week that's from 6 to 9. Ooh, and then exactly. You know, that'd be like your one night a week.
0: I love that, like, how you don't have to have class every day. Like, you can,
2: yeah,
0: but you don't have to, like you know what I'm saying, like, you can do, like, 2 classes a day, the next day chill.
2: Yeah,
0: I feel like that helps, like, you know, like,
2: what? Yeah, one year in college, one semester, I had all my classes only on Tuesdays and Thursdays. So Monday, Wednesday, and Friday, I had nothing.
1: That would sound really cool.
2: They were really long days. Like, I was in class all day.
1: I would rather have
0: the days in between to, like, relax. Yeah.
2: And you know, compared to high school, it was a normal day.
1: But, like, yeah, and your mind would, like, be more set. Like, if you do everything at the same time, your mind's already
0: in that, like, zone.
1: Exactly,
0: like, you know?
1: Yes.
0: Yeah, so. It's like, it depends, like, really how people feel. Like, some people, like to let their mind, like, if you do everything, like, on one day,
2: yeah,
0: you get your mind, like, your
1: on
0: mind
1: one
0: is,
1: day
0: like,
1: is
0: that,
1: crazy,
0: like,
1: I feel like. For, like, yeah. 2 days is
0: But to have Monday off is kind of nice, because, like, you know, like, you do something crazy on Sunday, because, like, Sunday you have class anyway. So, like,
2: yeah.
0: Like, say, like, in college, like, you have a crazy, like, frat party.
2: You have a recovery day.
0: Like, you have a recovery day, and then Tuesday, like, you lock in. And you can go to sleep, like, as late as you want. Like, even if you didn't want to do the homework, you can go to sleep. Like, you can go out the next day.
2: Yeah.
0: Do it. Like, you know, if the due date's, like, next class, like, just do that. Like, got it.
2: Yeah.
0: Or even, like, I mean, you could do it anytime. Like, please.
2: Yeah.
0: That's the method. But,
2: no,
0: yeah.
2: College is cool. You have a lot more control. Yeah. And, like, you know.
0: Yeah, Sebastian's got 2 more years before that, buddy.
1: Oh, yeah.
0: Have fun in high school, buddy. Have fun waking up early every day, eh?
1: I know, yeah.
0: What time do you usually wake up?
1: 6:30.
0: And what time do you have to be out of the house? Like,
1: my school is really close to my house. That's the good thing.
0: Like, what do you consider, like, pushing it? Like, where it's like, I might.
1: I have to be at school before 7:45.
0: Yeah. How far is
1: the walk? Okay. Like, I don't walk, but my parents drive because, well, my sister, it's a little farther, so, like, they just, like, take me.
0: How long do you usually take from that to, like, on average?
1: 5 minutes or three. 3 minutes, but, like, for my sister, it's, like, 9,
0: but your
1: eight.
0: Sister goes after you, probably, right?
1: Yeah.
0: So, we're just talking about you. So, like,
1: Okay. Okay.
0: So, you're, like, really chilling.
1: Yeah, I'm really chilling. So, I could leave the house at, like, 7:40.
0: Okay, no, 7:40 is pushing.
2: Do you ever do that or not really?
1: No, that's a crazy risk.
0: Like, you could, but that's like
1: that. Actually, no, wait. 7:35, because, like, the walk to get to my class, like, I get to the school and I have to go through a door, but it's such a long walk.
2: Yeah.
0: Really?
1: Yeah.
0: So, like, pushing it is like 7:35. Like,
1: yeah. Cause then to leave, like, the house at 7:35, that's like the max.
0: Yeah.
2: And what do you usually aim for? What time?
1: I usually always go out like 7:20. Yeah. So I'm really late.
2: You're early.
1: Yeah, because me and my sister, we go quick. Like, we just eat breakfast. We shower first, then we eat breakfast, and then brush our teeth, we out.
0: Yeah. Mm-hmm. Nah, you don't. Me, I'm kind of similar. I go out if it's 7, and I have to be out of the house the latest. But actually, they changed the schedule. I used to be able to get out like latest, like 7:20.
1: Okay.
0: If I'm lucky, but now they made it like 5 minutes earlier, which is like terrible.
2: No, oof. 5 minutes is a huge difference.
1: Yeah, I know, yes, it is. It really is.
0: Bro,
1: yeah.
0: Like, I'm telling you, like, it doesn't seem like a lot, but, like, bro.
2: Yeah.
0: Those 5 minutes, like, especially for my advisory, it's like right next to the door. So if I had like 5 minutes, even if I get there like with 2 minutes to spare, I can put my phone away and I have a minute. My class is like literally
2: Yeah.
0: Like a 30-second walk. And if I need to run, I could run. Like,
2: yeah.
0: You know, like, I'm chilling. Like, but instead, I had to, so like, max now I have to leave by, like, if I haven't tested it yet. I'm, like, waiting to test it, like, later. Because I don't want, like, these first weeks, I want to, like, actually be good. Like, I might wait until, like, the second quarter to try it. Or not second, like, the second half of the year. Because, like, after that, like, I would hope.
2: Senior slump.
0: Like, not a slump, but I feel like it's a test. Like, you know, like, if I'm late, I'll be like, okay, I learned my lesson. Yeah. Don't do this again. You know, like, you lose your phone, you get detention. Like, okay, I learned my lesson. Yeah. I got a lot of days. Like, I don't really care. Like, I'll do it, like, on a Monday. Because, like, if I get detention, I don't really care. Like, you know, I got nothing to do anyways after. So, do my homework, and I can go home to the gym or something. So, like, I'll see. So, I might try to leave it, like, 7:10, just so I can see how late I can push it. Because, like...
2: Yeah, that's late.
0: Like, that's, like, 20 minutes. I have to, like, really see. Like, if I get out of my house, that leaves me, like, 20 minutes to get there.
2: And usually, you take the train, right?
0: I take the train to airport, and I walk. It's two ways. So, airport is a longer walk. But, like, you don't have to wait for the train to stop and go, you know. So, you save yourself, like, those that minute in between and the ride. Wonderland, Wood Island is closer, but you risk the traffic. There's that, like, light. It's unbearable. Like, you can maybe get by, like, but you would have to, like, sprint. Like,
1: assert dominance and push.
0: You can't. Yeah, but, bro, if a car's going, like, they're not going to stop. Like,
1: oh, a car. Oh. Exactly. It's not. Oh, I thought you meant people. Oh. No. Like, I thought you meant, like, a traffic of people, like, at that time. No, like,
0: it's just terrible traffic. Like, bro. You have to be lucky. Sometimes you'll get lucky and it'll hit right as you're there. Like, that happened to me like twice.
2: That's good. Yeah, that feels good.
0: That was so good. Like, I was like, and I think I was about to be late. I had like 5 minutes. The school's like a 2 minute walk. And I was like, please, please, please, please, please. And I made it like with 2 minutes to spare.
2: That's awesome.
0: And I got to advisory. Because my advisory used to be like crazy around the corner. So I would have to walk. Now it's man close. So
2: your school starts with advisory every morning?
0: Yes, advisory and. My schedule is usually on, like, on a one day like this, on Thursdays and Fridays is different, but today I would have, today I had advisory, study hall, AP calc, AP psych, lunch, and then I have AP lang, AP bio, and then normal US history.
2: Nice.
0: So,
2: well,
0: yeah.
2: A lot of APs.
0: Well, yeah, almost all APs. But the good thing about the morning is I get the worst one out of the way. I get AP calc. I'd rather do a second period, like, get that at my, because last time I had AP pre-calc, the last thing of the day, I hate that. Like, I love having history because history is the only AP I don't have, and it's just like, bro, I go into that, I'm like, this is so easy compared to what I was doing. Even AP bio, like, chill.
2: Yeah.
0: The good thing is AP psych's easy too. So right after calculus, like, I know some people in there, so it's match. Like, I just get in there. Yeah. And I know people. Like,
2: I took AP psych. I loved it.
0: Yeah.
1: I'm like, what is psych? Yeah. For?
2: Like, psychology.
1: Oh, okay.
0: So yeah, bro. Oh my god.
1: That sounds.
0: She's not
1: class.
0: Listening, bro. Like, bro, our AP calc teacher's a monster, bro. A kid stood up to get a tissue. She said, "If you do that again, you're getting sent to the deans." Bro, and I was like,
1: "That's forced. That's actually forced." Yo, oh my god. That's OD.
0: By the way, first day of school, so you know, like, it wasn't like she laid out the rules, like, you know.
1: Wait, do y'all have a syllabus?
0: We do. Yeah, we do.
1: Okay.
0: But anyways, like, bro, it was the first day of school. Like, you know, you would have thought she'd be like, okay, like, just don't do that again. Like, I'm not going to do anything, but just, like, don't do it again. Like, you know, it's a new classroom. Like, you know, like, you would have thought, like, first day, she's going to be chill. Like, she's gonna be like, oh, you're good. You're good. Just, like, just don't do that again next time this year. Bro, literally, first day she saw me, like, next time you do, like, if you do that again, like, you're gone. Like, I was like.
2: Whoa, really strict?
0: Bro, now I'm scared to get a tissue, bro. Like.
1: So you have to raise your hand to get a tissue?
0: No teacher ever does that because that's just a waste of their time. Like, you have to raise your hand. Can I get a tissue, miss? Like, that's a waste of her time. Like, bro, like, I think you can trust me, like, to see I'm getting a tissue. But, like, what am I going to do in the corner? Like, you know.
2: Yeah.
0: But, like, it's terrifying, bro. Like, I was, like, shocked. I was like, nah. But, like, and the worst part was the first day. Like, bro, you could at least be like, oh, just don't do it again. Like, you know, a little more chill. Like, it's the first day of school. You think he knows, like, your rules?
2: Totally.
0: Maybe she said it, but still, it's the first day. Like, you know, like, it hasn't, like, kicked in. Like, okay, I understand if it's, like two quarters in. Like, okay, like, bro, I'd be like.
2: Yeah.
0: And, like, you know what's going to happen. That's crazy, though. A referral for getting a tissue, like, how
1: that's
0: would you,
1: crazy. That's
0: how would
1: actually,
0: you explain that to, like, the deans, bro? Like, the deans are going to be like,
1: is the dean chill for y'all?
0: He can be, like, we have different deans, like. But for that, they'd probably be like, what? Like, they'd probably, like, be like, oh, like, just don't do it again. Like, they'd, like, they'll give you, like, detention. But sometimes they won't. Like, maybe they'll just be nice. Like, so what happens in our school is if you get referred before lunch, you'd serve lunch detention. If you get referred after lunch, you serve after school.
1: Mm-hmm. That's forced.
0: It's not really a force. I think that's actually, like, it makes sense. Like, you know, like.
1: No, like, depending on the situation, it
0: should
1: sometimes,
0: like, they'll take it away. Like, if it's an unjust one or, like, if you can explain, like. Like, sometimes you can ask a teacher, like, oh, like, you know, can you just try to ask, like, a new kind of community service or something?
1: Wow.
0: Like, you know, if you have, like, work, like, you can ask, like, oh, can I do community service or something? Like, you know, to make it up.
2: What kind of community service?
0: I don't know. Like, I never ask for that. Like, usually, like, I'll just save the detention because, like, I don't have nothing to do after school. That usually, so I'm just like, okay, whatever. Like, it's fine. Yeah. You know what I'm saying? Like, I was like, oh, it's whatever. Like, so what? Mm-hmm. I'll just take, like, but usually, like, I don't know. I've seen a couple people, like, wipe desks down, like, in the dean's office. Mm-hmm. Like, nothing too crazy, you know, like.
1: For, like, an hour worth like, of no, community
0: like,
1: service?
0: Like, 10 minutes. Like, it's just.
1: 10 minutes.
0: Like, because they're doing service. Like, so, you know, like, they're trying to, like.
1: Yeah, but, like, if y'all are getting a certain amount of hours to graduate, right? Y'all have that?
0: No, we don't have
1: oh,
0: that.
1: Oh, wow. That's. Oh, my God. I have that. I thought almost every school had that. Wow.
0: But, yeah, so I was like. That was crazy. I got so scared. The rest of my psych teacher's, like, chill.
2: Cool.
0: Lit teacher, she's, I don't know, Lang, she's all right. Like, AP bio teacher, she's all right. Other than, I actually, U.S. history one's, like, I don't want to say my favorite. It's, like I don't really have a favorite. Like, they're all, like, they're all just kind of, like, meh. Like,
2: yeah. You
0: know, like, they're not, like.
2: You're still getting to know them.
0: Oh, no, nothing's worse than my AP calc teacher. Like, I think she, like. She's the sister of my old, like, most hated teacher. Oh, he's not listening.
2: Whoa.
0: Like, so if his name was, yeah, but he used to be my pre-calc teacher. My AP pre-calc, and I did not like him. And
1: did
0: I
1: heard he his sister, like you? Did he like you?
0: I don't know. I just know I didn't like that. He had, number one, he was just like, it was his first year teaching, so like, he was like our rookie. Like, you know, like, we were his rookie squad. Like, he did not do good.
1: I feel like if you're a first year, wouldn't you be. I feel like most first years, like, are the nicest or, like, the most calm or, like,
0: no,
1: the most flexible.
0: It's because, bro, no one, you think, at, like, this is last period. I want to remind you. This is at a nice.
1: Oh, your this class is, was last. Like, oh, 250 okay.
0: To like, bro, you can, and the thing is, the window's right there. So you can sit the outside world. Like, you know, you're just like.
2: You're dreaming to get out there.
0: Like, bro, like, everyone's tired. Like, you think people really want to figure out, like, what is the limit of, like, the problem of, like, I don't know, like. Love like Martha's like sandwich, but like no, bro. I don't want to figure Martha's pinwheel. Like I don't want to figure out anything like that, bro. I'm trying to go home. I'm trying to like figure out the length of my bed and the length of my sleep, bro. Like, come on, bro.
2: Totally.
1: That's a good point. That's
0: like,
1: a good
0: come
1: point.
0: Come on, but like this is the last. That's why I like his second period. Get it out of the way. And yeah. It's right after study hall. So say like I have a test, I can do my last minute study and the.
2: That's good.
0: Because before last period, like I still had the same time for study hall. So like if I studied, it would like not retain. Like you know, I retain like maybe like the main, but it would kind of like.
1: Y'all are so lucky to have study hall. So
0: that's
1: I actually don't
0: that's
1: have
0: so
1: that.
0: So clutch. Like it's generally like
2: you don't have that at your school.
1: But I have recess.
0: You guys like get to play.
1: Yeah, we actually get to play.
0: We
1: soccer.
0: Get to go off campus though for lunch though.
1: We also have that.
0: But it's for upperclassmen only, right?
1: No.
0: For everyone.
1: Well, everybody except freshmen, yeah. Sophomores, juniors,
0: so
1: and
0: you're
1: seniors.
0: A sophomore, right?
1: You yeah. Go so off? I could. Oh wait, hold on. No, my bad. Only seniors can go out on. Some days, but if you're an athlete for whatever grade, I think even freshmen, you can go out to lunch.
2: If you're an athlete?
1: If you're an athlete.
0: Are you on the soccer
1: for some for guys, some days.
0: Did you guys already have soccer trials?
1: Yeah, and already.
0: You guys might, if you guys play, what's it called? Excel, I might show up, bro. Are you on
1: yeah, JV, yeah.
0: You're on JV?
1: Yo, swing.
0: Yo, chill, bro. You gotta be on the varsity team. I thought you were nasty like that, bro.
1: I'm swinging, bro. You never know, bro. Someone might get injured. You never know. Hey, hear me out.
0: Damn, bro. He put you to junior varsity already. But I've been varsity baseball.
1: Nah, bro. I'm a sophomore. Years, bro, junior year, bro, I'm gonna be varsity. Senior year, I'm gonna be varsity. Yeah. But, bro, it's like.
0: Yo, varsity water. I was playing, bro. I love you,
1: varsity
0: bro.
1: Had good players. Like it was a good competition. I'm happy because like yeah. I feel like they got a good like
0: okay,
1: chance
0: bro.
1: To win it all. So
0: no one. Cool. Could, I've been in varsity baseball 4 years, bro. Unless I don't get accepted this year, I highly doubt it, bro.
1: Unlike bro, I swear all seniors like for whatever sport they automatically like get.
0: Obviously, it's like their last year. Like they might as well. Like it's like it's very low risk. Unless like you like literally like do nothing at the tryouts. Like,
1: or absolutely. Yeah.
0: When I tried it for basketball, like bro, like I chucked up like a half court shot and like bricked it. Like if I was like bricking layups, like they'd probably be like.
1: Yeah, that makes sense. Yeah,
0: but if I like make like a couple of threes, they'll be like, okay, we got you on the bench, bro. Like, so you can get something, bro.
1: Yeah, that makes sense.
2: Mm-hmm.
0: But anyways, we've been Yamba for so long, but yeah, number one rule: just hope you get to senior, bro. Just pray these next 2 years, bro.
1: I've heard so many juniors saying, "Oh my God, the start of the year has been absolutely horrible."
0: It is. Junior
1: like
0: year, junior
1: they've been saying, "It's so much work. It's so much
0: it
1: work,
0: is,
1: especially with this soccer." Like, bro, no, coach, like, let me go home.
0: Like, bro, the thing is, like, I'm telling you, like, here's how I describe high school, right? Like, ninth grade essentially feels like eighth grade junior. Like, it was easy. Right?
1: Yeah, that, yeah. I agree.
0: Sophomore year, it's gonna feel like the first like real like high school year. You're gonna be like, oh
1: yeah.
0: Shit.
1: Yeah, I actually,
0: you're gonna be like, hey, like, you're gonna be like, you probably have your first APs, right? Like. Or like
1: I actually don't have any APs
0: honors
1: this
0: classes.
1: Year.
0: Like
1: well, yeah, I have honors, yeah, but
0: did you
1: know.
0: Have honor classes last year or no?
1: Yeah,
0: Okay, so I don't
1: Algebra
0: know.
1: 1 but honors, and now I'm in Algebra 2
0: honors. So yeah. Well, yeah, you're going to be like, you're going to be like, oh, jet. Like, this is kind of bad. Like, you're going to realize, like, the work is getting worse and worse.
2: Junior year was for me, like, and junior's far the worst the because hardest.
0: You got, like, all the, you have your most, like, APs and honors, SATs. Like, you know, like, your first time, like, JV, varsity sports, probably. Like,
2: yeah.
0: And then senior year, like, you're chilling. Like, you know, really, it's lock in for, like, 2.5 quarters. And then the rest of it is, like, you're already in college. Yeah. Or, you know, just keep up, like, decent grades.
2: You just got to lock in at the beginning. Yeah. Alex, you're probably, like, working on college apps, right?
0: Yeah.
2: So what do they do?
1: Wait, Alex, I have a question.
0: Huh?
1: You write an essay, obviously, yeah. to go to college. Yeah. Do you have to write a unique essay for each college, or do you just write a
0: Depends.
1: So
0: you write a common You write a common app essay, which is, like, usually one of the topics, like...
1: About you, or
0: it's about just different ones. Like you can choose. Okay. Like you'll see when you get next year, you'll probably see. Like that's where I like introduce. Because over the summer, the juniors do it. Like so, I'm gonna start. I actually haven't done a draft, but I'm gonna do it soon.
1: Oh boy!
0: I already had the ideas. Like that's what I'm doing. So yeah, you'll see. Like it's not like it's just really like an essay about different topics, but the topics aren't like you know like tell me why I'm like
1: yeah they're Washington. Simple yeah I like that that's
0: evidence based like it's not like the normal okay essay. It's like it's your personal essay like you know
1: yeah
0: like, then I ask you to like write like oh when was like
1: the, no quotes like no citing none of that
0: kind of quoting is like if it's like your voice I don't know if it's okay. Like the first time I played soccer is because my dad said go play soccer
1: yeah
0: know.
1: Okay
0: then like you would have to probably put that in like quotes cause, like it's your father like you know anyways. Hey, I think that's enough. For sure. We have for like a nice, calm, like 20 minutes now. But yeah, next up we got Big Brother by Kanye, we got Moon in the Stars by Pretty Fun, who will also be at Ken Carson's concert. Then we have Right Now by Playboi Carti and Pierre Vaughn. So stay tuned. We'll be back. We got a couple PSA and some promos. So we'll be back soon.

0: Summer's here, and so is Boston After Dark. 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

0: Hello, hello, we are back. What you just heard was Right Now by Playboi Carti and Pierre Bond. Before that was Moon the Stars by Pretty Fun. And before that was Big Brother by Kanye West. Little fun fact about Pretty Fun, he'll be at Ken's as one of his openers. He'll be one of the openers, along with Xavier Sobeys, who I do not have on here, but he'll be on here eventually, we'll see. So yeah, you know, we're not gonna lie, that Yap experience took a long time. We're almost, like, we got like 12 minutes left.
1: Yeah.
0: So we'll see. This segment, I'm not sure if we can do. I guess we just do another Yap session because we really didn't get time to, like, plan the segments.
1: Yeah. We have a lot of yapping to catch up on from the summer.
2: Oh, my God. Yeah.
0: This summer. What did we do this summer, guys?
2: This summer. Well,
0: I guess the summer is over for us. Like,
2: yeah, it's actually over. Eli is living life. He's like, oh, my God, my summer. I ain't got to worry about nothing. Right, exactly. Like, well, we are struggling with whatever class
0: here,
2: we got.
0: Bro. We're out here in charter schools getting, like, prisonized, bro.
1: Do you feel like summer's over? Like, it really feels like fall is here?
2: It actually is.
0: I don't think it feels like fall.
1: Because it's still hot.
0: No, it doesn't feel like fall yet.
2: It don't feel like fall yet.
0: Okay, fall for me, right? There's two ways. So, in the summer, it's hot in the morning and the night. Like, right now. If this is fall right now, you would have to be wearing a sweater. Like, I can go outside right now. And the thing is, okay, in the fall, you can maybe go in a shirt for, like, 30 minutes, and then you'll be like a little like, okay, this is a little chilly. Like,
1: yeah,
0: you
1: know? Yeah.
0: Like, you can tell it's starting to get there. Like, you know, it's not like where you like, bro, like you're outside and like you're like, whew, like you can't breathe.
1: Yeah.
0: That was like prime. Like, I think September is where it starts to cool down. I think once it hits like September, like 20s, then like it's time to pull out the sweaters in the night. Like, you know,
1: totally.
0: I think now like I can go out, like, unless it's like pitch black out. Like, yesterday I went out to the store and like tank top and shorts and slides, I was totally fine. Like,
1: yeah, it's summer. It's like, still,
0: you know,
1: summer.
0: Like, and I wasn't cold. Like, I think once you like know, and it's like, okay, like I can't even go out like in the night without like a sweater.
1: Yeah.
0: For like at least a long period of time. Like, if you're going to like the store, like me, like it's 5 minutes away. Like, I can go out there. Like, you know, like I might come in the house like a little chilly, but I'll be fine. Like, you know.
1: Totally. Yeah.
0: But like, you know, it's like where you can't stay out there for like 45 minutes without like being like, okay, this is a little cold.
1: Yeah.
0: That's what fall starts. I say like September to October. And that's when it's like, that's like front. And then November, once it hits November, I think we know where that leads to.
1: That will lead to the winter time.
0: That is the lead to the...
1: Sometimes, though, like in the summer, I get excited for winter.
2: I do. I really do.
0: But then the winter hits, and then you're excited for the summer.
1: Totally. Yeah.
2: That is the first, like, break for school, winter break.
0: No, Thanksgiving break.
2: Oh, wait, you're right.
0: Well, no,
1: but it's so
0: don't
1: short.
0: Don't we get one?
2: Well, Labor Day, but that's like one day.
0: I swear, but is it Christmas the first major?
2: Yeah. The well, Thanksgiving is like a little shorter, but
0: I'm saying like a week. I swear we get one before that. Okay. This month we get. Do we not get September? No, we don't get.
2: No,
0: September.
2: We don't get nothing for September.
1: There's
2: no,
1: some holidays in October, like Indigenous Peoples Day.
0: Yeah, you get. So you get a day off. I'm
2: we
0: trying
2: do?
0: To think like a week break. Yeah, I guess Thanksgiving is the closest. Is the most like. Is the longest break we get because the other days are like one day.
2: Yeah.
0: So yeah, like. I guess it is the first major, because then you have to go to school January, and then you get February break, right?
2: Yo, thank God for February break. Yo, thank God.
1: Don't you think it's really strange that there's nothing, like, between August and December, really, but then in the spring, you get two separate one-week breaks?
0: No, I think we should get, like, one here. Like, I think, like, okay.
1: You should get, like, 1 week in, like, end of October.
0: Okay. It's because their schedule is weird, you know, compared to other schools. Like, most schools, like, start, like, September. So, you know, like, they usually, like, a month is, like, you know, your brains are still going. Like, and you start, like, usually, like, you'll start, like, on September 8th. So, like, you know, there's only, like, what? So, you really only have 22 days of school, which seems like a lot, but it's not really. So, like, for us, though, we should get one. Like, I think the charter schools, we should get one within, like, late September, you know? Because in October, you get, like... Actually, October, I think, when's Halloween? A Friday? Is it Saturday this year?
2: I think it is a week, like, the next day, it is a weekend. So.
0: It's a week. So I think it's a, let me check right now.
2: It might be a Saturday. I checked a few days ago.
0: Check right now.
1: Wow, you guys are already checking when Halloween is?
2: Yes. We're still doing Halloween. I don't care if we're seniors or sophomores, we're still doing Halloween.
0: Yeah, I don't like, okay. Not
1: gonna lie though. What are you gonna wear this year?
0: Oof, I'm gonna wear the same thing I've been wearing for a minute. Unless I get a new one, but I'm gonna wear Michael. From now, I'm gonna be Michael Myers again, bro. Nice. I'm the Michael Myers of Beacon Hill, bro. Like, I'm the only one there. Salem got like 20 of them. I'm the only one in Beacon Hill. Like, you know, people actually be taking pictures with me.
1: That's funny.
0: Like, I'm internet famous. You might
1: is that your
0: know.
1: Go-to spot, Beacon Hill, for
0: yeah,
1: Halloween?
0: Yeah, all I do is I just go in like doorways. I just stand there. No movement.
2: I
0: just
2: guess.
0: Come up to me, and I just like be shaking their hands. Like, I'd be nice. Like, I'd be like going like you know, not dab. Sometimes I'd be down. Like, you know.
1: That's funny.
0: And I put on my boots, so I'm a little taller with my boots. Like, that one summer I put on, like Vans, and that did not help. That made me, like, still, like, I was still very short.
1: Yeah.
0: So now I'm 5'9", so with my boots, I'm, like, 5'11". So I'm, like, I looked at his height in the original movie. He's, like, 5'10", 5'11", because he's played by Nick Castle. So I'm, like, almost, I'm, like, basically the height that he would have been in the original. That's the costume, the original. Mm-hmm. Which is the best one? Did you figure out what day Halloween is on?
2: I actually did, my bad.
0: Come on, bro.
2: I'm sorry. Okay, I got you. October 30. Oh, it's a Saturday. Yeah, it's a Saturday.
0: Oh, my God. Nice. What a day. Yo, Halloween's going to be devious this year, bro.
2: So, yeah, it's a Saturday. Next day's a Sunday. So, yeah, we can stay up till, like, I don't know. We'll solid.
0: You can stay up as long as you want, bro. Next day's Sunday. You get a day off.
2: Hey, you never know.
0: Halloween's going to be lit this year. Anyways.
1: Cool.
0: So, yeah, we're running out of time. Not gonna lie. Oh, I guess that was like our minute. So, yeah. The summer's already gone, guys. Summer has come and passed. Yeah. This thing will never last. Wake me up when September ends.
1: Great song. Love that
0: song.
1: Great song.
0: But, yeah. September's. Hopefully, we don't want September ending because we want to enjoy the last couple of days of summer before.
1: September is like perfect weather. I'm really excited.
0: That's the fall.
1: I like bike around.
0: Like I said, like later September is like fall.
1: Yeah.
0: I think after the 20th is where it starts to like you can see the change. Because October is prime fall.
1: Totally.
0: November's like falling off fall.
1: Yeah. All the leaves are falling.
0: Literally. Like,
1: oh, it's in
0: like
1: November. Gone, yeah. Like,
0: and then later November is where we start to get into the, you know. Holiday cheer, right?
1: Yeah, and my birthday's late November.
0: So we're almost. So that's when. So we're almost there. We're almost in fall. If you like fall, we're almost there, guys. You know,
2: almost there.
1: You can almost take your ACs out the window.
0: You can almost take ACs and put in some like I don't know. You don't even need heaters. Yeah. I guess like maybe space heaters if you like that.
1: Yeah.
0: And not the sweaters, you know. Yeah. And Halloween movies can come back, you know.
1: That's right.
0: I know me, I'm going to watch a horror movie every year. Every day for Halloween. That's right.
1: Really?
0: Every day.
1: Are you into horror movies?
0: I am. I need to find a good one to scare me. I haven't been scared recently. The last one to get me like really scared was, it was called this one. It's a niche one. It's called Undertone. It was pretty creepy.
1: Nice. I can't watch horror movies. I'm too much of a wimp.
0: Yeah, it's okay. Check that one out if you guys like horror movies. Undertone. Very good movie. It's actually about like a podcast who like listens to these weird tapes. And like, if you would trust me, if you watched it, you probably would never want to do radio with us again.
1: Oh no, okay. And you would watch it
0: and be like, oh nah. Because like, I don't want to, I'm not going to spoil it for anyone, but if you want to watch it, check it out. It's Undertone. So yeah.
1: Cool.
0: But until then, we'll be back, you know. Speaking of me being a senior, now the next song we have is Graduation by Juice WRLD and Benny Blanco. And after that is 1-800-555-OPM by HXG, which is also known as Homicide Gang. And we'll be back for the outro. I'll wish you off, but until then, we'll see you soon. Enjoy some great music.

0: Hello, hello. We are back. What you just heard was 1-800-555-OPIUM by ASXD, also known as Homicide Gang. And like a graduation, it's time to end for a little bit, you know. Awesome. One thing ends, but another thing starts. Eh?
1: That was smooth. I like that. That was actually smooth.
0: One thing ends, another thing starts. But yeah, it's 8 p.m. We have to kind of sign off for the night. News, we will not be here next week. It'll probably be a rerun. There will be no live show.
2: That's right.
0: So if you hear our voice, it is not live. It is a rerun. But enjoy it anyways, you know. It could be a random one. We'll see. You never know. It's like a box of chocolates, you know. You could get a good one. You could get one. We'll see. Yeah. Whatever Renee decides on. Well, I don't know. Whatever you plan. And yeah, until then, you know, enjoy the last, like, couple weeks of summer. You know, we'll be back in September when I would say that it's the fall off of summer. Yeah. You know, like, we're still in summer, but, like, it's not, like, the ones what we want anymore. You're like, you know, it's not that, like, we're not, don't be expecting, I don't know. Actually, with Boston, all we want to say, don't expect
2: it's
0: anything.
2: It's like the sunset of summer.
0: Yeah, actually, all we want to say, don't expect anything. You know, for all I know, it could be a 90 degrees, bro.
2: That's right.
0: It could be, like, October, it could be 9 degrees, bro. At this point, bro, with Boston, bro, we got, but, like,
3: 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We hope you enjoy this episode.
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4: 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Renee's here.
1: What? It happens. Today is definitely a good day because Marcella is in the building, aka Chella Bella, throwing down the heat. Today we're doing a different kind of format than you've typically done for Firehouse. This is kind of like a more talk time version. How do you feel about that?
4: Cool.
1: What can people expect for today's program?
4: A new segment, and we're gonna talk about food later on, which is another segment that we have, but we haven't talked about it in a while.
1: Yeah, that's true.
4: And then we're gonna have a movie, like, we're gonna continue off with a movie segment. So right.
1: So there's a brand new segment happening today.
4: Yes, there is.
1: So you do want to keep it tuned in. This week was curated by
4: me.
1: Can you tell us a little bit about how you curated this week? You curated the whole week for Firehouse.
4: So I'm just going to start off with the last song for every single day. Okay. It's a special song. And even if you're not a soccer fan, it's a pretty cool song.
1: Goal! Goal! Yeah, how many times have people been yelling that? Goal! That song!
4: Like,
1: goal!
4: Like every
1: goal.
4: Game.
1: So I'm going to keep yelling that. Goal! There's no goals right now. Goal! But goal.
4: Yeah.
1: Okay. All right. Well, we'll be back with some more conversation. This is The Firehouse.
4: On 94.9.

0: Hey guys, this is Jella Bella with Renee.
1: Hey guys.
0: On the Firehouse.
1: What's up?
0: You guys just listened to Man Down, featuring Aluna George by Shaka Man. And then after it was Hips Don't Lie by Shakira.
1: Shakira. And today we're trying out a new format with Jella Bella, and we want to talk.
0: Okay, so the first segment is going to be balancing your life, basically. Like, for me as a high school student, like, school life.
1: Balancing school life
0: with, like, outside of school things.
1: Uh-huh. Interesting.
0: Yeah.
1: Uh-huh. Yes, it's like you're rolling deep.
0: It's interesting.
1: You can hit the other instrumental if you want.
0: Okay.
1: we're also trying out instrumentals. Hey, okay, cool. So, what's on your mind? You trying to balance school and life?
0: Basically, yeah. How to manage and control, mm-hmm. like, your time.

0: based on your activities and, like, your day.
1: So how did you do it?
0: Honestly, I think I did a pretty bad job. But, like, from what I learned, I think that I need to actually, like, because I'm the type of person to, like, procrastinate a lot. And so I feel like I would have to have, like, a reminder, like, to actually time myself or, like, have reminders at my house and, like, on my phone, you know, like, notes to remind me. Because I honestly would, like, forget or, like, I would just push it further and, like, forget about it. So I think for me, I would really have to, like, I don't know, just remind myself.
2: Right.
0: Because I didn't. And I would still make it, but, like, it would be barely. Like, I would barely make it.
1: Yeah.
0: That's a part of why, like, I didn't really understand how to balance. And, like, the transition of my middle school to high school wasn't that great, you know? Like, I feel like I could do better.
2: Mm-hmm. Cool.
0: Oh, sorry. And it's, like, something that no one really told me about or, like, how to do. So I feel like telling other people would make me feel better because, like, I was never really told on or given advice on how to, like, the first year of high school.
2: Mm.
0: Yeah.
1: Cool. What else do we want to talk about, Chalavella?
0: Let's do the food segment.
1: Do the food segment. Do we have enough time for food segment?
0: No. I'm kidding. We'll come back with it later.
1: Great.
0: 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And we just talked about the balance segment. And we'll come back with other ones later.
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4: Oh my God!

0: dying.
1: I'm back.
0: It's so unfair. It's so unreasonable. Go.
2: I must have hurt your feelings.
0: Come on.
2: Your temper hit the ceiling. You know I wanna talk to you.
0: Get a beat.
2: Oh girl, come on.
0: Come
2: but
0: on.
2: The main thing is living.
0: Come on, come
2: cause
0: on.
2: I know this not giving.
0: Come on.
2: You know I got lots to do.
0: Take them on,
2: girl, come on.

0: Hey guys.
1: World
0: you
1: world
0: are listening
1: famous.
0: To
1: oh, we're back?
0: Yes. Renee.
1: World famous.
0: Get it together. I'm getting anyways, guys, you're listening to 94.9 Jimmy's Radio, and this is number one by Pharrell. And it was featuring Kanye. And before that was Jumpin' Jumpin' by Destiny's Child. And before that was New Rules by Dua Lipa. You're listening to The Firehouse.
1: Hits. All hits.
0: So right now we're going to be talking about food.
1: Get it. So what about food? What's up with food? What's going on in this food segment?
0: We're going to be talking about...
1: some intense food.
0: Cereal.
1: Cereal. I love cereal. Why didn't we ever talk about cereal ever before? Why do we never talk about cereal?
0: I don't know.
1: What's up with cereal? You like cereal? What's going on?
0: It depends for me on the cereal. Like, honestly, because sometimes when you put milk, right, and then you put cereal. I don't know how you put cereal, or like if you put cereal and then you put milk. But, like, sometimes if you leave it too long, like, you could literally run to the bathroom and go for, like, a minute, and the cereal is, like, soggy.
1: Right.
0: It's, like, gross.
1: It depends on the cereal, though.
0: No.
1: Yeah, it does, because you can put Cocoa Puffs, and you can, like, put a little bit of milk on it.
0: It still gets soggy.
1: Leave for, like, maybe even 3 minutes, and come back, and it'll be still, like, hard as a rock.
0: Yeah, break your teeth.
1: You know? Or Captain Crunch. Captain Crunch does get soggy, but it takes around 20 minutes. Okay. What do you think about cereals? Do you believe that cereals, what do you do first? You put the cereal, then the milk,
0: yeah,
1: and then cereal.
0: I put cereal and then the milk.
1: Right? That's the way to,
0: like,
1: do it.
0: It's so weird. Why would you put milk and then you don't know the quantity of cereal you're going to eat?
1: It seems silly.
0: Yeah.
1: And then if you have extra milk, what I do is I put more cereal.
0: Yeah, exactly.
1: Like, don't throw the milk out. I know, you know.
0: People have thrown milks out.
1: And I'm just like, you know what? Put some more cereal on that. So, what is the favorite cereal that you have? What do you got? What's your go-to and what's the one that you stay away from?
0: Okay, my go-to, I really like the Fruity Pebbles one.
1: Oh, yeah. Okay.
0: Like the rainbow one, though, not the chocolate.
1: Yeah,
0: the
1: chocolate,
0: I can tolerate.
1: Chocolate one is pretty good.
0: But still, like, I haven't eaten that in, like, 2 years.
1: That gets soggy.
0: But I like Cap'n Crunch, too. Cap'n Crunch is pretty good.
1: Okay, so those are your go-tos.
0: Mm-hmm.
1: And now what's the one that you're, like, rolling through the shopping market, and you're like, woo, woo, woo, and then you're like, oh, my God, no.
0: The one that is, like, I forget what it's called, but, like, the cartoon is, like, the little stick man, and then, like, the cinnamon stick.
1: You don't like...
0: No.
1: Cinnamon Toast.
0: No, not that one.
1: You don't like
0: Applejack? Yeah, that one. Applejack.
1: No, it's Applejack.
0: I think it's that one. I think it tastes
1: weird.
0: Why
1: don't you like the Applejacks?
0: Because it tastes weird. To me.
1: That's the one with the weird, it's like different colors. Like, yeah.
0: It's not like, oh, I also like Fruity Loops. Or what's it called? Fruit Loops.
1: You like the fruit stuff. Huh. Okay.
0: Yeah.
1: Interesting. Cool. Any other foods that we should talk about?
0: Yeah, movie foods.
1: Movie foods?
0: Like, what do you have to get to eat when you're watching a movie?
1: Straight up, what do you do?
0: Popcorn.
1: I eat popcorn. Go to popcorn? Oh.
0: Yeah, what do you get?
1: Popcorn and M&M's.
0: I'm kidding. Yeah, it tastes really good. My friend, like, told me about it, and I tried it. Popcorn and peanut M&M's.
1: Peanut M&M's or Reese's are really nice.
0: Like,
1: just, I think peanut butter and popcorn is
0: and,
1: just
0: like,
1: a nice
0: chocolate.
1: Combo. And chocolate is a nice combo, I think.
0: Because sweet and salty.
1: Make that a thing. You know, like,
0: mm-hmm.
1: Make that a little item that you can buy.
0: You know, chocolate-covered popcorn.
1: Right. That's a nice thing. So, I think that maybe moves that into our second segment.
0: Yes. Coco. The movie.
1: The movie. We're talking about movies right now. That's our second segment. You got two for the price of uno. Pop.
0: Two for one.
1: And this time, we're talking about Coco. Why did you pick Coco to talk about? This is a movie made by Pixar. Centers around a little Mexican boy who ends up in the land of the dead.
0: Mm-hmm.
1: And he has to find his way out.
0: Because I watched this movie, like, 2 days ago with my family.
1: Oh, for real?
0: Yeah, and it was, like, the first time we watched it.
1: Did y'all cry?
0: But it was so cute. Yeah, my mom did.
1: Yeah.
0: My mom actually cried. But it was really cute. I really liked it.
1: That's a crying movie. That's a good
0: movie. And it had
1: movie.
0: Such a good plot twist.
1: Yes.
0: Dad, like,
1: don't say it.
0: Oh.
1: You can't say it. Someone might have not seen
0: it. You're right. Whoops. Well, watch it. Whoops. It's a really good twist, honestly.
1: You don't see it coming.
0: Mm-hmm.
1: I didn't see it coming.
0: Mm-hmm.
1: I was like, damn, you did that to that dude? Mm-hmm. And I was like, damn. And then mm-hmm. Coco was like, ah. And Coco's not even the main character.
0: I know Coco's the
1: grandma.
0: Great grandma.
1: Right? Isn't that interesting?
0: Mm-hmm.
1: Why do you think they picked
0: it's so cool,
1: Coco
0: yeah.
1: as the title when the main character is not Coco?
0: It's not. Mm-hmm.
1: Why do you think?
0: That's so cool. I feel like it's because it's part of his story. Like, part of the reason that he even goes there is because he might not, like, notice it, but it's because of her. Like, you know what I mean?
1: Yeah. By the end of the story, the movie...
0: You realize...
1: The emotional center of the film is the great-grandma.
0: The, mm-hmm.
1: Right. Yeah, it totally is. She's, like, the emotional... Everything's there. She's getting older. She's remembering...
0: Mm-hmm. Through the mm-hmm.
1: remember. Sorry, we have that. I should put that in the
0: clip. Wait,
1: the,
0: really?
1: Yeah. Well, maybe we'll throw it in the end.
0: Yeah.
1: Well, that's it. That's cool. Wow. We have no. Yeah. Great. So, Coco is a nice movie, and they also did a lot of research for that film.
0: They did.
1: Pixar
0: I didn't know that.
1: Went and did I think a lot of research in Mexico City. They went to Oaxaca.
0: Oh.
1: And they researched a lot of kind of the typical traditional things that in terms of architecture and different things that they did. And it really paid off. I think it's a
0: beautiful
1: film.
0: It was a really
1: film.
0: Good movie. Yeah.
1: Did you see it in Spanish or English? Did you see it in Portuguese?
0: No, English.
1: Okay.
0: I don't know. I want to say Portuguese.
1: Do they have it in Portuguese? They should have it in
0: they
1: Portuguese.
0: Probably
1: they
0: do.
1: Better have it in Portuguese.
0: They have like every movie in Portuguese.
1: It's worth it. So what is the other impressions? Your mom, cried.
0: Mm-hmm.
1: And then you.
0: I liked it a lot. Like, I didn't think I would like it. I felt like it was being, I didn't know, because I never watched it,
1: mm-hmm.
0: and I didn't think it was going to be that good, but it was really good.
1: What's the message that you got from that movie?
0: Wait a minute, because I'm trying to figure out how to put
1: trying
0: it together.
1: To think about it. Yeah,
0: yeah.
1: It's a big movie, and there's a lot of messages
0: there was a
1: in
0: lot,
1: it, but,
0: yeah.
1: But what is the one that you remember?
0: Honestly, I think it's like family. I don't know. I don't know what, like, to me about family, but it centered a lot on family, and that, I don't know, like, how to explain it. But I'm thinking more on the lines of, like, not that you always come back to family, but, like, you can, I don't really know how to explain it.
1: No, you're about to say it.
0: Like, you can rely on family, kind of, because, I would spoil it, the movie, but.
1: Spoiler alert! Close your ears for the next 30 seconds, we'll be back. What is it?
0: Like, when, he was gonna come back to the family, you know, before. And then, not Coco. What's his name again?
1: The little boy?
0: Yeah, the little boy. He ended up coming back to his, like, he wanted to come back to his family. And he realized that, like, music wasn't his number one priority. Like, everything that he thought ended up not being true. Like, you know what I mean? Like, his family was right, in a way. Although, like, they weren't right about, right. You know what I'm saying? Like,
1: yeah, it was an interesting film because they wanted, I think at the beginning, he's almost defying the family. Is it for the reason that the audience can kind of agree with, it's a stupid reason to not allow your child to play music.
0: Play the guitar.
1: And then you start realizing it's not that. The decision is not that. The decision is almost to forget this person who had damaged the family in a big way. But not by the end of the story, we understand that person did not intentionally damage the family. So which is, it's kind of heartbreaking. It just goes to show you almost the perspective, like from the family's perspective that was happening. And it was very sad, but it was also from the other perspective, it was really sad too. So yeah, I really suggest, getting some popcorn, getting some chocolate and some peanut butter and like mixing
0: that
1: and your whole family and just watch that movie with their family.
0: Mm-hmm.
1: Dude, just do it. Like, I did it, and like, oh my God.
0: Today.
1: Everybody was crying. We can come back after this next song, and we'll do a little shout-outs to homies.
0: Thank you for listening, guys. That was Chella Bella with...
1: And that was Renee.
0: And you guys just listened to the food segment and the movie segment on 94.9 FM. That was the Firehouse. Or this is the Firehouse.
2: I...

0: Hey, what's up? 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
1: 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Lumi has been cooking that.

0: cooking that. Sweetie.
1: Hey guys, you're listening to 91.9. This is The Firehouse, and you first listened to Harder, Better, Stronger by Daft Punk. And the song that just played was Good Good by Sweetie.
0: Sweetie.
1: Sweetie.
0: In the building.
1: Mm-hmm.
0: Alright, cool. So that was the music. If you're feeling the music, then shout out to you. I'm glad you're enjoying it on this lovely day. Mm-hmm. And yeah, we have
1: a segment coming up.
0: What? We do.
1: Yes. And okay. We're going to talk about an animal.
0: So let's get into it. Hey.
1: Now it's time for ba, ba, ba, ba, ba, ba, ba, an animal. Tell me why we did
0: it
1: that.
0: Never, it never gets old.
1: It never gets old.
0: Oh my God. Such an intense techno song at the end too. Because animals love techno, guys.
1: Mm.
0: Especially you, person listening right now. You know you play techno for your birds. There's somebody playing techno for their birds right now. All right, so what's the animal that you want to talk about?
1: Spider monkeys.
0: Spider monkeys.
1: Yeah.
0: What's so good about spider monkeys?
1: Nothing. They just, I don't know.
0: Nothing. They just what?
1: I don't know. The name just weirds me. I don't, not weirds me out. It's just different. Like spider. Like they put another name.
0: Monkey.
1: And then put, yeah, like spider.
0: Where did you hear about this spider monkey that brought just, what do you mean? Just.
1: It just came like in my mind when we were talking about segments.
0: You're like spider monkey.
1: Yeah.
0: What do they look like? Can you describe what they look like?
1: Yeah. Okay. So the baby or like the grown?
0: The grown spider monkey.
1: Ugh. Okay. Wait. Let me.
0: Yeah, get a good picture that you can, like, talk about.
1: Like, that I can see.
0: Yeah, why, is it, why did it, what does it look that? Like? I'm seeing, like, a brown thing, but I don't know what
1: I
0: it
1: mean,
0: is.
1: I mean, it depends. Yeah, so their tail is just really long, and they have, like, these really long feet. And it looks like claws, but it's not. Like, their hands and their feet, it's just, like, really just long. It's like stretched fingers.
0: Mm-hmm.
1: And then they have a bunch of fur, like, everywhere. And, like, there's just the lighter areas. Are around the, like, the feature, like, the face, the facial mm-hmm. features.
0: How many hands does it have?
1: Two.
0: Weird. Should have eight.
1: What?
0: That's what it's called. Spider Why is it called monkey? A spider monkey?
1: I don't know. I think it's because, also, like, I'm looking at some other pictures. A bunch of them are, like, the middle part of their body, the middle section, is white.
0: You just clicked on the Peruvian spider monkey?
1: No, that was an accident.
0: Shout out to that great accent. What's the Peruvian spider monkey? Click on that again. Sorry.
1: Okay.
0: So spider monkeys don't look like regular monkeys. They actually have like kind of very, very long arms. Maybe monkeys do have long arms.
1: Wow. This one has like blue eyes. That's really different.
0: No, that's cute.
1: No.
0: I feel like I'm falling in love with the spider monkey.
1: Ew, it's so scary. Look at the baby.
0: What's a
1: it looks
0: a cute
1: like,
0: baby.
1: It looks like from that movie. Wow, you see, we could have done a combined, like a joined segment thing where it's throwbacks with
0: spider monkeys,
1: fun animals.
0: Okay, what's the movie that refers to spider monkeys?
1: I forget what.
0: You mean Ace Ventura?
1: It doesn't refer to spider monkeys, but the baby spider monkeys looks like those animals,
0: like an alien.
1: Those like evil things that the dad gets his son for Christmas.
0: Gremlins.
1: Gremlins, yeah, that.
0: Wow. So you like them? Do you like spider monkeys? Would you hang out with a spider monkey?
1: No.
0: Have you? You've never seen one in person.
1: Look at that's so scary. Looks like it's gonna eat your face. Even though it's like
0: I don't think they'd eat my face. I mean, I don't.
1: Okay, well, it looks evil.
0: That's what you. What makes you say it looks evil?
1: Look at it. The eyes are like huge and just like looking. They don't, I don't know, it's just.
0: They don't what?
1: It's like just pitch black.
0: It's just like you look into their soul and there's nothing.
1: It really actually is though, like it's just pitch black.
0: That's kind of, yeah, I can kind of see it. I can kind of see why you would say they're.
1: Kind of scary.
0: They might want to kill everybody. spider monkeys don't want to kill things though.
1: I know. I'm sorry, spider monkeys. I'm that's being right. mean.
0: Cute.
1: You want a spider monkey, Renee.
0: I want a spider monkey. If I have a spider monkey that's not annoying and has to, you know, I can deal with it.
1: Mm.
0: If you like spider monkeys, then you should let Marcella know. You can hit her up via her personal life. We hope you enjoy our conversation about spider monkeys. Do you have another animal that you want to talk about?
1: We did have another animal. Sharks.
0: Sharks. But sharks are cool.
1: No.
0: Did you watch sharks the Meg or something? That was going on? Did you see it?
1: I saw the trailer for it in the cover. Crazy. That's enough. No, but seriously, like the Megalodon, like I used to be super into like, not into it, but like Shark Week and stuff, like the Megalodon itself. Not being into it, I can't explain it, but I was just curious about it. And it would just be like, I don't know, cool to figure out. But yeah.
0: Yeah, the Megalodon, it's a thing, you know, like people just enjoy Megalodons because they're just like made out of giant. Yeah, so they're
1: giant
0: sharks. They're like multiple sharks combined into one. If you were to have like plaster fun time, but you take all the shark things and you just go, and then there you go, you have a Megalodon. It's gross. Don't hang out with Megalodons. Don't exist,
2: or do they?
1: I don't know.
2: Do you think they do?
1: I don't know. I mean, hey,
0: I don't think they do.
2: They do.
1: Okay, Renee.
0: Why?
1: I mean, I think that did exist at some point, just not now.
2: They do exist right now.
1: Okay. You guys are the witnesses to everything that he just said.
0: No, I didn't say any of that.
1: He changed his opinion like 5 times.
0: So they totally exist and are out there in the world. Please be careful if you take a boat out there in the ocean.
1: I mean, the Megalodon is huge. I don't think it would be able to go that far.
0: All right, well.
1: That not that far, that shallow.
0: It's a shallow place.
1: Oh, there's a movie called The Shallows, and it's like...
0: It is, and that's a shark movie.
1: Yeah.
0: Jeez, all right.
1: Okay, sorry, guys.
0: Wait, we should probably...
1: Play the music.
0: Yeah, and we're going to sign out after...
1: Mm.
0: Just going to sign out after the song. Yeah.
1: Okay.
0: Hit it.

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I felt the presence of benevolence, yet the essence of my gem was not absent. Without no evidence, distant from my fingertips, which now was burning through my wrists. From out my hand drips, DNA twists, to hiss the flames and intermix. As it descends, it feels like bloodletting, but this blood ignites it again. My sight's getting thin, almost stop fighting it when I remember my gem. Just the thought of it, you phlegm to my chin. I need it, where's the jewel at? It's my salvation, through the flames that I'm facing. I see the spot of my creation, losing ventilation. 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Felt the rays, they helped me live. 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

I bleed it, I'm dreaming, all my vision is deceiving. 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The gleam relief of my grieving. My composition was conceived in the Garden of Eden. With Lucifer, I'm pleading to reunite with my soul again. But in place of my soul, he wants to take my gem. I must have known. Plus, there's no trust in him. My mind drifts from this, and my knees are trembling. Gotta keep my thoughts fixed and clench my fist. Reach into the radius and grasp my glowing manuscript. With this cane's instant alleviation. My feet penetrating the earth beneath me, shaking. My body now complacent, gazing at the missing compilation.

When I opened my eyes, I saw you. I thought you would not be capable of doing something mean and harsh. I never thought you would hurt that something so special, and while doing that, hurting me at the same time. As time went by, I saw that you would change so much from one minute to another. I saw the first. Or maybe it wasn't the first, but it looked like a bruise with pain and anger hidden behind it. I was surprised, and I didn't understand why. We separated, and for that period, I didn't think about all the pain and suffering you had caused. Once I saw you again, my fear came back of you touching what was so precious to me. Once again, I saw the pain and anger hidden behind the bruise and the redness. After that happened, once again, I wasn't able to look at you without some sort of fear and anger. But behind that, I still loved you. Then I guess you realized the damage you were causing. At that point, you made me happy. When I opened my eyes again for the second time, your image had changed. You were that person I thought you were from the first time I opened my eyes. You were caring and showed your love through spending time, not through the pain and anger you showed before. Thank you for realizing all the pain you had caused, for changing, and becoming that one

never regret. Born with special needs, not a problem to me, cause he's my blood, there is no need to disagree. Heart surgery is what scarred your chest. Your head strong, stand tall, and overall blessed. November 11th of 08, date of his birth. Elijah, his name, I tattoo it along my face. Give you all you need to help you accomplish your dream, but in the process you can be anything that you wanna be. I'm the umbrella you can use when it rains. In case your mind gets crowded, you can vent about the pain. So you can wipe away all the salty tears. Nothing to fear, I could take the wheel and just steer. You're the angel in my life, I'm eternally grateful. Never been religious, but Lord, I am so thankful. If you were never born, my life would be stressful. Honestly, I would have never ever gripped this pencil. Around that time, everything fell apart. But when I wake every morning, you just fill my whole heart. You're the angel by my side. People to deny are irrelevant. You opened up your eyes like a puddle. I just fell in it. If I had one wish, I would wish to live forever. As long as you are with me, every day would just get better. Heart of a king, soul of a warrior. Combine both, you get the blood of a soldier. No one in this world I would ever put before you. Walk on golden floors when I split the ocean in two. The judgmental guilty critics, the ones to hold a grudge, would never understand unconditional love. What is wrong with the world that we live in? Discrimination, bullying, I don't see the president's vision. Hate in this world, that is all I see. They're pointing and laughing at the American dream. We as in us, us as in United States of America, we shouldn't be divided. Does it matter if we have a different train of

situations that are just way too deep. Even when I'm gone, I will protect, ask God to stick around and lead you to a good prospect. I'm judged cause my appearance thought to be a trouble team, but I don't need no drama in my life cause you look up to me. Hold your head high, little man, you're getting older. I put stress on my lyrics so they can sound bolder. All I need is one mic to tell a lifetime of stories. As soon as they are heard, we will live in the glory.

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1: And we are on! Hello, everyone!
3: Hi.
4: Hi, guys.
1: Hello. Today we have a very awesome and special guest. Clap it up, you guys. Ooh. And we have... Wait,
3: who is our guest, guys?
5: Who is our guest?
1: Today we have an interview with our Massachusetts Senator, State Senator, Lydia Edwards. Welcome!
6: Thank you, Lydia.
3: Thank you.
1: And we also have another special guest. Would you like to introduce yourself?
7: Hi, everyone. My name is Victor. I'm a staffer with the Senator.
1: Yes. Ooh, nice. And we will be having an awesome, fun time asking Lydia a few questions. But first, we got to check in, you guys, on a scale from 1 to 10. And we will be picking out a random question from this box.
3: Ooh, nice.
1: Are we so excited?
3: Excited. I'm so excited, you guys. Like,
1: ready,
3: what?
1: All right, someone tell me to stop.
4: Stop.
1: Okay. So this one. Ready? So, if you had 1 hour to prepare a stand-up comedy bit, could you do it?
4: Oh, that's a good question.
3: Low-key?
4: I like that.
1: All right.
3: Huh. I guess I can go first.
1: Okay, go ahead.
3: Okay, hi, my name is Isabella. I'm feeling like an 8. I'm feeling pretty good. I'm just a little tired, but yeah, I'm feeling pretty good. And I feel like, no, I would not be prepared because I have really bad stage fright and I can't, like, say jokes in front of people. I don't know why. But, yeah, I don't know. And I just personally think I'm not that funny to do stand-up comedy. So, I don't know. I can't, like, think of questions out of my head. Because you know how they can just, like, think of something and it's really funny? I can't do that, guys. So I'm going to say, no, that's not enough time to prepare myself. But, yeah.
4: So which way do you want to pass it?
3: I think I'm going to pass it this way, but not.
4: Ah. Fast one.
3: Yeah.
4: All right, let's do this. So, yeah, my name is Vidant. Once again, kind of like Isabella, feeling like a 8 today. Today is my day off from work at Eastie Farm. So feeling pretty nice. Me, my mom, my grandfather went to Fenwell Hall today. Pretty cool. So, yeah. And for the check-in question, I feel like, I don't know, I think a lot of funny stuff has happened in my life. And I feel like I've seen a bunch of stand-up comedy, like on Netflix and Prime Video as well. So I'd say I think I've seen enough of it, and I think enough incidents have happened in my life that I'd be able to recall enough of it to, like, put together a show on, like, short notice as well. And I feel like I've acted on stage quite a bit as well, so... I think I could do it. I don't want to be too overconfident, though.
3: Like, yeah.
4: You expect these things to go well, and sometimes they don't always go according to plan. But I feel confident in myself. I feel like I could do it. I think I feel confident enough in my theater skills. Yeah. So, yeah. Over to you, Senator.
6: Okay. I would say I feel like an 8 or 9, but I know deep down inside I'm probably like a 5 or 4 because I only got 4 hours of sleep last night.
3: Oh my god.
6: Yes. We were up in the state house working really hard on passing a bill and debating on the floor and doing all stuff like that, and I didn't get home till like 1:30, and then I like to work out at Eastie at the CrossFit gym, and they have like a 5:45 class, so gotta get up early.
1: Good morning.
6: But in terms of, like, could I do it? Yeah, I could do it. I'm a politician, so I'm like, I always have to write speeches and come up with comments and things like that very quickly. You gotta kind of read a room very quickly. Mm-hmm. So I think I can do it. Would I be funny? I don't know. I make myself laugh. Yeah. I have a great time. I can't speak for the audience, but I'd be all right, you know?
1: Mm-hmm. That was funny. Well, on a scale from 1 to 10, I would have to say I'm feeling like a nice 9. I had a fun time today, you guys. It was my friend's birthday, so we went out for Chipotle. Just a cute little time. And for the question, I feel like I would be able to. I make myself laugh. Yeah. I make other people laugh. I feel like I have a great time. And if I'm having a nice time, that's all that matters.
6: Exactly.
1: Right. Oh, yeah. Like, yes. Even those, like, 1 hour to prepare, I know I'm going to be so stressed while preparing. I'm like, oh, my God, I can't do this. And then once I get on stage, I'm like, hey, you guys, what is up? We're going to be laughing it up. Laughing it up the whole time.
4: Another thing I'm curious about is also how many people would, like, this the whole, like, the thing have? Because I know there's, like, some stand-up comedy where you're performing for, like, thousands of people.
1: Exactly.
4: And there's another stand-up comedy thing where, like, you're known in a
1: it's
4: small
1: like
4: club and, like, sitting on a chair and, like, speaking to the microphone. So,
3: yeah, I,
4: feel like
3: I think
4: that's
3: it depends.
4: Definitely a factor as
1: yeah.
4: well.
1: Yeah, that's true. Mm-hmm. Oh, that's fun. Well, pass it over to you.
5: Hey, everyone, this is Paola. Feeling like maybe, like, a six... or
1: six
5: seven.
1: and
5: I, no, I don't think I could do it in an hour, honestly. I like to take time with writing, like a script, like scripts and stuff like that. I think it would be very, very hard. And, but I think I would still do it. And I would, you know, some people will always find us funny. I don't know. There's always someone out there for everyone's sense of humor. So I believe that.
7: You know, I think I'm feeling probably like a 20 out of 10 today.
3: Oh, yes.
7: It's a Friday. A lot to be happy about. We were at a coffee hour in Winthrop just before this, and the senator had around 20 people come. It was some fantastic conversations. We got through a lot of topics, especially going through in the State House. And when we have good conversations, it's a good day. So 20 out of 10. And I think I could just do like a live stream. For an hour, and I think it would be pretty funny. I don't.
3: Yeah.
7: Your confidence is exuding, and I'm feeling confident just hearing how confident you are in it. And I think, I would hope so. I would hope some people would find a giggle or two.
3: Yeah, that's nice. And guys, you guys make my answer seem kind of bad. Like, I guess. Okay, look at the girl with no confidence. Like, guys,
1: I think it's like Vidal. He, like, threw on this, like, stream of confidence where everybody was like, you know what? Yeah.
3: I guess Vidal. Yeah. Trying to make me look bad.
1: Thanks for that. Well, after a few songs, we will be back with our other questions, but we will see you guys in a few.
3: Okay, bye guys. See you guys later.
1: Bye.

0: Te veo, te sueño.
1: I'm like, yep,
2: you want me to speak
1: back.
2: German?
1: Back. Hello, everybody.
2: Hi, guys.
3: So, you guys just heard Acid Tongue by Swamp Dogg and Luciérnagas by Milo J and Silvio Rodriguez. We were jamming out, you guys. And now we're going to start with the awesome questions. Okay, so first question is, can you tell us a bit about your early life and how you got to where you are now?
4: Sure. So I grew up in various locations. I was born in Florida. Then we moved to England because my mom was in the Air Force. And so I was a military brat. So I remember England. I remember coming to the United States and being like, wow, I'm in the United States. I'm from this country. Oh, my goodness. And I would talk, and people would look at me strange. And I'm like, I don't understand why they're looking at me strange.
2: You had a
4: total British accent.
2: Oh, my God.
4: And
2: wow.
4: So people thought I was from Jamaica or something. And I was like, no, I'm from here. And they're like, sure you are, kid. We went up to a very small town area in Michigan in the Upper Peninsula, which is like by Canada, the part that we were in, the second part. Grew up. It's beautiful to be a child out there. It's like amazing outdoors. It was a tiny little town, about 2,000 people. My sister and I are a set of twins, and we were like the only black kids in our school. So we kind of stuck out a little bit. but it was a great place. I go back every year.
1: Oh, that's so nice.
2: That's so nice.
1: That's
2: really
1: cool. Field trip, you guys.
4: Yeah, come to the UP.
5: How long did you live in England for?
4: I want to say 4 years.
5: Oh, wow. Okay. Oh, wow. So you moved there when you were a baby, and then you came?
4: Like 3 or 4.
5: Oh, okay.
4: And got here like 8 or 9.
5: Okay.
4: So the accent was strong.
5: Okay, definitely. That's nice, though. I think since, like, when you're younger, like, you pick up on accents more.
1: Yeah.
5: Like, you pick up a language if you're, like,
1: especially
5: living somewhere.
1: Especially since it's, like, early talking age. Like,
5: yeah, definitely.
4: You're learning the alphabet, like, learning how to count and learn the alphabet while you're there.
1: Yeah. Do you still hear your accent sometimes, like, just, like, talking? Like, do you just peep it sometimes, like,
4: When I went back to England, I was in undergrad, and they had, like, did a semester exchange, mm-hmm. and so I went to University of Westminster for a semester, mm-hmm. and as I was there, my classmates who were from England were, mm-hmm. like, what's wrong with, like, or not what's wrong, but, like, you're from America, but you sound pretty...
1: British
4: sometimes, and I was like, oh, well, that's probably because I learned how to read and write here, so.
1: Oh,
4: so they said it, not me. Like, they say it came out. I don't know.
1: Yeah.
2: Oh, fun.
1: That's really nice.
6: Do you ever just, like, drive on the wrong side of the road on
4: accident? No. Mm-mm, I promise you. Yeah. Nope.
3: Oh, wow.
1: Well, moving on to our second question. How did growing up in a military household shape you?
4: I loved it. I will tell you, when you're on a military, not just household, but we lived in a military base.
6: Mm. Oh.
4: So it was really nice in that, like, everybody from every single background lived on my street.
1: Mm.
4: And housing is, like, just, you're just told you're going to live here. These are your neighbors. So there's no, like, clickiness,
1: right.
4: You know? You don't have to worry about, like, people, like, not liking her or whatever. You don't have a choice. That's where you're going to live. But it worked out for me as a kid because I had friends from all backgrounds and heard so many different languages. And I loved to eat, and their moms loved to cook. So I would just go in and out, and we would just do that. I felt very safe on that base.
1: Oh.
4: But every, like, 3-4 years, there's a whole new set of new friends because their parents are moving.
1: Oh, yeah.
4: Which for a lot of people can be really difficult. But I have really learned, I think, how to, like, bloom where I'm planted.
6: Mm-hmm.
4: And so, like... being comfortable in a room where I don't know anybody, it's fine.
1: Right.
4: Like, I don't know, and that helps in politics, right?
1: Like, it's easy to adapt.
4: Right.
6: That's it.
4: Yeah. Being able to adapt really quickly.
6: That's just what I was about to say as well. And, like, being able to understand the backgrounds of which people come from. Like, I'm sure, like, you, as a state senator from East Boston, your constituents are already, like, a very diverse background,
4: mm-hmm.
6: as well, right?
4: Yeah.
6: So that I assume that definitely helps you when you're at, you know, these coffee hours and at these other events engaging with constituents and people living in East Boston.
4: Yeah, all different backgrounds. And I'm comfortable with just a lot of diversity. I'm just comfortable. Yeah. People aren't, you know... I don't know.
1: That's so fun.
4: I think it helps.
1: Yeah, definitely.
3: Well, we're going to go to our last question, and then we'll go on another break.
5: Okay.
3: All right, Issa, that's you.
5: Okay, so we heard that you're a twin sister, since you mentioned before, and I have a twin as well.
4: Awesome.
5: Yes. Are you guys identical, and how is it growing up with a twin?
4: We don't know what we are. We took test after test after test, and we came out fraternal. We came out identical. And we think we're, like, there's a third set of twins, kind of, that's, like, a half identical. So, like, we have really cool, weird things, like sympathy pains when we were growing up. Mm-hmm. So I would be in surgery, and my sister would grab her knee, and she'd start crying. Whoa. And even though she's in the waiting room. We broke the same bones. We tore the same ligaments. I'm left-handed. She's right-handed. But it didn't matter.
3: Oh, wow.
4: We had a secret language growing up.
3: What?
4: Yeah. Twins sometimes develop that, like, a way of communicating with each other. So, and, you know, it was like, growing up as a twin, you have, first of all, like, you know, I've been called, her name is Erica. So, like, I answer to Erica now, too. Someone's messed up again. So that's one thing you learn to answer to, not your name, because someone doesn't, like, people don't know your name, or they confuse you. And I think, like, it's really fun if you, like, you know, we didn't fight often, but when we did, it was just like fighting, like, someone your exact same height and weight and everything like that.
5: Yeah.
4: There's no advantage, right?
5: So, like, you're fighting yourself.
4: Exactly.
6: Yeah. Like,
4: hey, I'm talking to you. So that was kind of cool, too. But it does help, like, in terms of now, like, when we're, I'll, like, put on a dress and be like, oh, my God, it fits us. And I can, like, send her a cop, like, the color that I know she likes. And so it's kind of nice to have and grow up as a twin. You know? So, I really enjoyed it.
3: Oh, that's so fun.
5: That's really cute.
3: It makes me so sad that I'm an only child. Mm. Like, hearing other, like, not only twins, but, like, siblings in general. Like, oh, that's so cool.
4: You're just going to have a chosen family. Yeah. Like, that's all.
3: I want chosen twins. Siblings. You guys, I want twins.
5: Sorry. I just have a quick question before we end and go to our next break. Did you fight with your sister a lot growing up?
4: No, actually, really? We didn't. Because I would say, like, we're actually pretty close. And, like, just, I don't know, like, there was so much stuff for me to do. We would be playing basketball, we would be busy. I ended up doing band, she ended up doing, like, art. Like, we just do different stuff, so I don't know, we didn't really fight.
5: Oh, that's nice, though. That's nice. Wait, I can't really relate to that, but, like, yeah. No, go ahead, but not.
6: Has your sister ever, like, walked down the street and then some random person comes up to her and they're like, oh, you're Senator Lydia Edwards, right? Does she live in Boston?
4: She doesn't. So it's funny, because when we go into each other's world, we call it, like, we either forget to tell somebody that my twin's here. So my sister's a college professor.
3: Wow.
4: And so I went to her campus to go visit her, and I just was walking like a normal person does on the campus. And, like, I just, like, got to her, and, like, by the time I got to her, she had all these text messages like, what, are you mad at me? Like, you didn't even look at me, professor. Like, what's going on?
5: Oh,
4: like,
5: my God.
4: I'm sorry. I'm late. Like, you didn't even say hello. I was just waving at you, and I didn't, you know, I don't know. So that happens. Like, her students were like, what's going on? And then the same thing happens here. I got text messages, and I knew she was in the North End, which is part of my district, because people were like, so, we got a little beef? Like, what's going on?
5: Oh.
4: I said hi to you, and you just were like, hi. You know, like, but I mean, they're total strangers to her.
5: Right.
4: They're total strangers to me. So that, I would say, yes, that happens.
6: There's all these movies about, like, there's two twins, and then they swap places one day.
5: Oh, my God, like the Parent Trap.
3: Have you guys ever done that?
4: Not on purpose. We apparently went to the bathroom at the same time as kids, and when we went, I came back first, and her teacher was, like, literally pulling me into her classroom, and I'm like, no, I'm not your student. She's like, get in here, stop playing, we need to get to, you know, we need to do all this stuff, and my teacher comes out, and so then they're like, wait a second, like, and so they're like, so we didn't mean to, but we have been confused enough that teachers have been like, you know, wrong class.
3: Oh, wow.
6: That is so funny.
4: Yeah.
6: Man, I'm kind of jealous. So I don't have a twin now.
3: You guys, we all need twins now.
4: Everyone needs a twin.
3: Well, we'll be right back with some more awesome questions. See you guys in a few.
4: I got it.

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1: Hi.
0: We are back on the air. New person on the board. We got Vedant here. And the songs that you have just listened to are The Lone Star State by Blessing Jolie and Breathe by Dua Saleh.
2: Ooh. Jamming out.
0: So in case you weren't here before the break, we got State Senator Lydia Edwards here in the studio for our for an interview. And we're just going to keep asking some more questions like we did before the break. So, yeah. Take it away, Issa.
3: Okay, I'm going to be asking you another question. In what ways is grassroots organizing and action more effective than the same kind of work at a policy level?
4: Oh, I don't know more effective, but certainly if it's done right, it complements the, right? So the grassroots oftentimes can respond and understand what's going on at the community level. And so, you know, if you're not careful as like a policy maker, if you make policy without the activists and without like the grassroots, then you're going to make a really nice, pretty piece of paper, but you may not write something that actually impacts somebody's life or responds to the problems. So they really complement each other. Like when activism comes to the State House and folks from Eastie or different organizations come in and tell their story to me, I'll usually be like, yeah, we should do that. But then I really am like, okay, no, we need to do it this way. And we need to make sure it's this way and this way. And then oftentimes I take the draft and give it to them and be like, what do you think of this? So I think they complement each other. I don't know if it's more effective, but one like a policymaker, a good one, doesn't exist without the activists.
3: Okay. Yeah, definitely.
0: And another follow-up to that, I've always heard that, like, the more that, like, let's say you can call your legislator about a certain issue or a certain bill that you want them to focus on or like vote in favor of or vote against. And I've always heard like there's a certain number of calls that you need to make to a legislator in order to like get them to take a stance or in order to get them to take a stance on that issue of like the people that are calling in. So like in your case, how many calls would you say, like let's say, like 15 or like I called saying asking you to oppose a certain bill and like 15 other people called asking you to oppose that same bill, is that enough to get you to oppose that bill, or would is there a lesser number for that or a larger number for that?
4: I usually don't count the calls. I usually want to know why.
0: Oh.
4: So like it could be one call that just blows my mind, like, oh my gosh, I didn't know it did that to you or did that to the community. So it doesn't have to be like a lot of calls. Sometimes having a lot of calls means that what I thought was not an issue for my community actually is one. So that really helps to highlight that that's a problem or something. But it's not a matter of like, oh, 20 calls, got to do something. It's really a matter of like why and who they're really trying to protect and who's really being hurt by whatever the policy is if they're in opposition.
0: Yeah, I guess it's a combination of both quantity and the quality of the arguments that these people are making as well in their asks.
4: Yeah, so, yeah. I would say that.
0: It's pretty cool.
4: Yeah.
0: All right, well, on to the next question. So I'm aware, like, there's Massachusetts is a bicameral legislature. There's a Senate and a House of Representatives. And you're the state senator
4: correct.
0: For East Boston. But the state representative for East Boston, Adrian Madero, I'm sure you work with him a lot as well, right?
4: Of course, yeah.
0: So this question is kind of a little bit about that. How do you stay aligned with state rep for East Boston, Adrian Madero, in your work and your policy priorities?
4: Yeah. We text each other all the time. I mean, we'll text each other from the floor.
2: Yeah.
4: Well, obviously we see each other in the community all the time at different events, but like it's literally just constantly texting each other. And I'm lucky that like we're actually friends. So before I was elected and before he was elected, we knew each other and got along. And then he got elected, and then 2 years later I got elected, and we stay like communicating and getting along with each other
3: and
4: supporting each other. So
3: that's really
0: so cool.
4: Yeah.
0: Do you know, like, other, like, Senate and representative, like, partnerships that are as stronger?
4: We're the best. I'm just kidding. I don't know. I mean, we're the best. But no, I mean, EC should know that, like, me, Adrian, Gigi, who's the city councilor. Who was my chief of staff and worked in my staff. So then I left the city council and Gigi came on as a city councilor. Like, but she worked on my campaign. She worked on Adrian's campaign. We're all really close and supportive of each other.
3: That's really nice.
4: I will say that that's where we're really lucky in EC.
0: It's also so cool how, like, small the legislative world is as well. Like, Roberto Gomez, who, like, used to work at EC Farm. He later became, like, the mayor's liaison, now chief of staff for Adrian Madero. I saw him in this position, and then a few months later, I was like, what? You're now the, what? It just blew my mind. And I was like, wow. So
3: that's really nice.
0: It's so cool how that's all connected.
4: It is. It is.
2: Just best friends. Just best friends working together.
4: We get lucky that way.
0: I guess we'll ask one more question here, and then we'll go to break, so,
3: Yes, and that will be my turn again. Can you tell us a little, can you tell us about something that you're working on currently, or that is high priority right now to you?
4: There's a lot of things, but let me think of a couple. Right now, we are working on, well, we're ending the session, and a couple things that I'm really excited about, is continually to be in the community and doing service. And so one of the services we provide or try to do is eviction record sealing. So we'll host a workshop, and if you've been to court for, you know, if you've been evicted and, you know, you have a record, I passed a bill about 2 years ago, no, a year ago, that allows you to seal your record. And that helps a lot of people with their credit. It gives them the second chance, the second, like, that needs to be behind you. And so we set them up in multiple languages, and we'll just host a workshop. And we have lawyers come in, we have tons of food, and we have babysitting, and community just comes in and just seals that record. Or sometimes they'll seal if they have a criminal record too. They've done their time, they've done whatever. I really believe in second chances. I really believe that people aren't the worst moment that ever happened in them, in their lives. And I want to make sure that I just don't pass laws, but I actually am part of helping to implement them. So that's something I'm very passionate about. So.
0: I like that. Oh, that, that hit the feels. That hit the feels.
4: Yeah.
2: Now we're giving me
4: So that's,
2: oh, that is so nice.
4: I love it.
3: Yeah, that's so nice. Wow.
2: Like, it's just not only, like, second chances, but, like, you're able also to help out community people who, like, weren't able to, like, put themselves in the right spot at that moment. Like, maybe a nut might be like, oh, yeah, it happened because I was a bad renter or a bad person or something. But it's just like,
4: or I lost my job.
2: Exactly.
4: Or there was a pandemic. Or there's just, I got a divorce. Or there's a lot of things that happen in people's lives that can make you financially insecure. And we should definitely be working on making sure the rents are going down. But in as much as, you know, people get an eviction record, it takes 2 seconds. A landlord files against you. That's the record. And even if you, like, moved out or if you paid, the record was public and permanent.
2: Right.
4: So this law allows you to help seal it and move on.
2: Oh, that's so nice.
3: That's really nice.
2: I love it.
3: Yeah, that's really
2: it.
3: Nice.
2: I love it.
0: And, sorry, another thing. I remember there was a bill filed by Adrian Motter as well, I think in January, about, like, ICE presence by courthouses.
4: Oh.
0: Like, protecting, I think it was, like, an act protecting the courts of the Commonwealth. So how's that one going?
4: That's one of the perfect examples of me and Adrian working together.
0: Nice.
2: Best friends in court.
4: Because it was my bill. And I wrote it. And Adrian was like, give me that. And I'm like, here, yes, you do it in the house. And we did it together. And we expect it to become law.
0: Yes.
4: So that's, like, that's me and Adrian. That's how we do. You know, it's just like, or he'll have something over. And I'm like, what are you doing? Oh, you're doing pretty easy. Give it to me. And so, like, that's we work really well together. But I have to say I have 5 reps. Because I'm a state senator, I have the 3 different cities. So shout out to Jess and Jeff and Aaron and Jay.
0: Jess, Jeff, Aaron, Jay, and Aaron.
2: Yeah.
4: And Adrian.
2: Yeah.
0: Oh, wait, Adrian. Ah.
4: Adrian. So, like, they're awesome. Yes.
1: And in your term right now, you have another year. Is that right?
4: I'm finishing this year, and mm-hmm. I'm up for re-election now, but I don't have an opponent. So, ooh. And then when I come back, I'll have 2 years, and we swear in January and do another 2 years.
2: Mm-hmm. Oh, wow.
0: Good luck in your re-election campaign.
4: Thank you. It's me versus the blanks. Let's go.
0: Yes.
4: So far, so good. I think I'm going to pull this one out.
0: I think she has the lead.
4: I think so.
1: I think she might be the lead, guys. Do you have any big goals for, like, the remainder of your this term?
4: Yeah, actually, so I was housing chair before, and now I'm chair of judiciary, which is, like, the largest committee. And we deal with crimes. We deal with time on the crimes, what should be a crime, like certain things, like certain drugs, whether they should be illegal or not, or legalized, and we deal with all sorts of stuff. And I've been getting more and more into the court systems, and I'm like, huh, there's this new kind of court that's just for young people. Oh, wow. You know, I would love second chances, right? And it's following the science of, like, the brain, and that, you know, the brain isn't mm-hmm. fully developed until 25. Yeah. And so it's like a specialty court is what we call it for emerging adults. Mm-hmm. And it's for people who are 18 to 25. And so, like, younger than that is in juvenile. Mm-hmm. Yeah. But are you really going to say that someone who is, like, seven, like, committed, like, made a mistake, and we'll say that. Mm-hmm. We're not going to say committed a crime. Made a mistake. And they were 18 in one day.
1: Right.
4: And they're going to be in a whole different court system than someone who is 17.
2: And 9 months.
4: And, like, 11 months and, like, 30 days. Like, yeah, right. They were, you know, right the day before their 18th birthday. And so I think this provides that in between. And so this whole fall is I'm going to go watch these courts. I'm going to go meet the folks and participants in those courts.
1: Oh, wow.
4: I want to go around the country to see other kinds of courts.
0: Wow.
4: I want to do, I really believe in deep research and restorative justice. Mm-hmm. And I really think our court systems should be dedicated to restoring justice, not just punishment.
1: Mm-hmm.
4: Not just you messed up, you go to jail.
0: Because
2: sometimes jail doesn't really fix everything. Like, people will go to jail and, like, sure, they did a bad crime, but then they'll go be released or something and do it again.
4: Yeah.
2: But I feel like jail doesn't always fix everything. And what you're saying is so cool.
4: Like, I just believe, again, people make horrible mistakes.
1: Yeah.
4: People do some stupid things.
1: Yeah.
4: But I just don't throw away people.
1: Right.
0: I guess it goes back to, like, how the U.S.'s mass incarceration rate is, like, mm-hmm. one of the highest mm-hmm. in the world. It's because of that court system.
1: Yeah.
4: It is. And it's, I think, if we're going to have a system, it should be one that is dedicated to restorative justice.
1: Mm-hmm.
4: That doesn't mean people don't get held accountable.
1: Right.
4: Like, you did something stupid, you should have to pay back whatever you stole. You should have to do certain things. You've done something bad. That being said, if I'm thinking beyond your one moment of bad decision making and think about, like, what good is it to society to just throw you away? It's not. Like, for all I know, like, there are people who are thrown away who could have been excellent doctors and mm-hmm. surgeons and youth organizers and teachers. They just are never allowed to have that chance to become that,
1: right.
4: despite how, you know, like,
1: exactly.
4: I just don't buy that, especially the younger they are. So this kind of perspective, you know, I am really good. I get geeked out about things. I like policy, and I like to go and see how it's working. So that's what I'm going to do.
2: That's so nice.
4: That's part of my job, I think. I think part of my job is to, like, do the research while you can.
1: Yeah.
2: That's so nice.
1: That's really, really nice.
0: All right.
1: Wow.
0: Well, unfortunately, we gotta cut this segment short here because otherwise we'll be here all night. So, yeah, we're gonna go to a song break and then the interview shall continue. So
1: Ooh.
0: Don't go anywhere.
1: Yes.
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1: Yes, definitely.

0: I'm bored.
1: Maybe there's an art show somewhere?
2: I haven't been to a play in forever.
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1: Nah, maybe we just let the algorithm wash us away into the abyss of predetermined media.
4: Whoa, guys, take a second and think. This is your life, your time. Why not spend it doing things you want to do?
2: Oh?
0: Huh?
4: Want to get real reviews of what's going on in the Boston film, art, and play scene?
2: We have a scene.
4: Yes! 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
11: And we are back.
12: Hey, guys.
11: Hello. All right. So we got to do this quick. So the song that we just listened to was Arepas de Arroz by the New Swing Sextet.
12: Putting that on my playlist immediately.
11: Nice. All right. So final segment of the interview. So far, it's been really, really great, Senator. So thank you once again so much for doing this.
3: We're having a good time.
12: Yay.
11: How are you, Kiki?
12: All right. So the seventh question is from me. What do you like to do on Sundays? Take us through a nice Sunday day. From 12 a.m. to 12 p.m.
13: I usually go to church at Sacred Heart here in East Boston.
12: Yes.
13: Either the 8:30 one or there's like a 10 o'clock one and they give like Cane's Donuts afterwards.
12: Ooh.
13: So
12: I go over to church.
13: But I'm just saying they got the best donuts afterwards. And then I go, there's a Hydrox class at the East Defit at 12 o'clock. It's like, like an hour of exercise.
11: Oh, wow.
13: Run a mile. You might, like, in total, run a mile and then do all this kind of heavy lifting. And you just, it's endurance. It's just constantly sweating.
12: Mm-hmm. Oh, wow.
13: So, like, I like it. It's like we call it a chipper where you're just, like, repeated, like, constant movement. But you turn your brain off and it's just like, I don't have to think about anything.
12: Right.
13: Just the next push up, the next wall walk, the next whatever is in front of me.
12: I could only do one.
13: So that's why I like that. And that's the typical. And then I'll come back from that. I've been, these next couple Sundays, I'll be knocking on doors for a lot of my friends who are running for office for the first time. Some really, like, really awesome women and immigrants and, you know, union members who are trying their best to get into office. And so I really want to stand by them and help them and knock on doors for them. And it helps when you speak Spanish and, and we speak different languages.
12: Yes.
13: So I'm going to try and help out a bunch of folks. So
11: nice. Yes. I guess it's so easy to forget that, like, we imagine as legislators are just, like, sitting in the state house, like, doing all this important stuff, like, behind the closed doors. But they have normal lives, too.
12: Yeah.
11: And, like, I'm glad I forgot to incorporate this question in the first place, but that's a great question because...
13: I forgot one more thing I have to do every Sunday, and I do it since for the last 10 years. On Sundays, I go up to Gigi's mom's house. She can cook. And every Sunday at 9 o'clock, we either watched for about 8 years Game of Thrones.
12: Ooh.
13: Or now we're on the House of Dragons. So we don't play about those shows. We don't play.
4: No,
13: I don't play. I don't play about that. Every Sunday. I haven't missed it. No. Mm-mm, it's Sunday. Gigi Mama House. And I'm going to go eat some dinner and watch my show.
11: Yes. I love that commitment.
13: I love
12: that. Just imagine, like, calling her up, like, hey, you got plans for Sunday? And she's like, plans for Sunday.
13: She's not what the plans are.
12: Going to go eat.
13: You know what the plans are.
12: And watching Game of Thrones.
13: Exactly.
12: Right. I feel like everybody just knows that now.
13: I love sci-fi. I love those. I love the Spanish shows.
12: I love them all.
13: Loved it.
12: You guys find me watching tonight.
13: Should.
11: Nice. All right.
12: Movie rec.
11: On to our second to last one. I'll be doing this one. So, pretty brief. What are your hopes for the future in and outside of work?
13: In work, I definitely am hopeful for some very, like, practical things, like a red blue line connection one day.
12: Oh, please.
13: I'm very hopeful for that.
11: I'm looking for a better tea. I love that.
13: You know, that'd be awesome. And I'm really hopeful for, I really want us to have another ferry We have a ferry right now, but I want a ferry that goes from behind Shaw's. And like it's behind Shaw's, there's a dock right now, but no one's using it. It's like needs to get built up, and I would love to have like a boat that picks up us, like folks up in the hill, and then connect it to like Chelsea, and then we could just go from Chelsea to Eagle Hill to downtown. So those are two kind of infrastructure things I'd love to do. In terms of like personal, like let me think. Part of me wants to like. I don't know if I'll do it again, but I did three so far, maybe one last marathon, one last one.
11: Wait, how long?
6: No, she does everything. Like, maybe
13: one last one,
6: guys. Yeah. She's done like, how many have you done?
13: I did three, but like, I'm a slow runner. Like, I've been able to get in there because I have a hookup and friend. So I'm not like, Marathon. Great at it, but like maybe one last go around.
11: Wait, quick question. How long were each of them?
13: Each one is the same length at 26.2 miles.
11: Oh, wow. I didn't know it was standard. I don't know why.
6: How long has it taken you? Like,
13: my goodness.
6: Like, what's your best time?
13: My best time is 4 hours 30 minutes.
6: That's not bad. That would be way faster than me, bro. Like, don't
13: play. My best time.
12: 7, 9 hours.
11: The longest of run is like a 5K and like.
12: The most I can run is 100 meters.
6: Okay. Let's go. Let's go.
13: So, that's what I think.
11: Nice.
12: That's so nice. Wow.
13: We'll see. Fun. It takes so much to train for it. That's the worst part, isn't the actual race. It's this, you have to train so many weeks in advance.
6: Mm-hmm. So you don't get like a cramp midway and just like give up.
13: Yeah.
6: So.
13: No, I would like at that point you're like, I'm finishing this race. Yeah. I will drag my leg and like peg
6: Let's
13: leg
6: go.
13: Like you can't like you gotta do it. You're just like, nope, I'll just walk. I'll be walking. Like, I'm going to finish it. At that point, it's about finishing.
11: Yeah. I think it's like two things. Like, one is like, never stop moving. Like, even if you walk, I feel like it's okay. But as soon as you like, say like, and you're like, squatting, it's like, that completely slows you down and like, everything just stops working. So I think even if you're walking, I think the most important thing is like, never stop moving. And then 75% of it is willpower anyways.
13: Yeah.
11: So
13: yeah.
11: Like, you can train.
13: Mental.
11: Yeah, it's all mental. It's all mental.
13: Mental.
11: So yeah, and I love how both of your hopes in work were about the tea.
13: I hope that anybody who wants to live a car-free life can.
11: Yes,
13: that's what I want. Yes. If you don't want, I'm not saying you have to live one, but if you want to live that way, I hope that we have the micro transit like infrastructure with the bike lanes that are safe enough, that we have the boats and ferries and we're using natural resources, and of course that we have public transportation with our buses and T's that are just so good and on the weekends and so frequent and so affordable that they're like, I don't want to have a car. It's
11: I respect that.
12: Gas is horrible.
13: Have y'all seen those gas prices? And I'm supposed to be driving?
6: Nah.
11: Forgot about that.
6: This driving. Economy, But yeah.
12: Forget driving.
11: Right. Well, final question to close out what has been an amazing interview so far.
6: Oh, I can't believe it's over already.
12: Time has flown by.
6: I know. It's crazy.
12: Time flies when you're having fun, you guys.
11: It does. Yes. And just a quick plug. I have my own YouTube channel, Slay It by Vedantra.
6: Okay, free promotion, I guess.
11: And every time I do an episode there, I always ask a question about the end about advice, because I feel like there's going to be someone listening out there and be like, "What, you got a state senator on the radio? Maybe I should like tune in because maybe I want to get a government job someday." And I feel like it's always good to have it's always good for people listening to have these insights on like how they can make that dream a reality as well. So that's kind of what this final question is about. What advice would you have for people listening who want to eventually have a job in government?
13: I would say follow your passion. And if government is part of that passion, awesome. But it's more important to be doing what you love than to need it to be in a certain entity. So if it takes you to a nonprofit, and then go to the nonprofit. If it takes you to the government, then go to the government. If it takes you to for-profit, or if it takes you to building your own business, like just genuinely love what you're doing. Genuinely wake up with purpose and excitement. So.
6: Yes.
13: Yeah.
12: Oh, wow. That's beautiful advice.
8: That's really nice.
12: That's such a great way to end it off.
8: I know, like, yeah.
12: That was beautiful.
13: Yeah. Oh, thank you.
8: I think, like, yeah, that's the best advice, because you don't want to wake up and be like, oh, man, I got to go to work, and I hate my job, and just be like, man, I don't want to go to work.
13: I hate my job. You never want to say that.
8: No, like, I love,
13: you know, I love my job.
8: Yes.
12: When you love a job, it's not really a job.
8: Yeah. It's not really, yeah.
12: But when it's like, oh, I gotta go to the, I gotta go to work.
13: Yeah.
12: I have this long shift.
8: And I know, like, some people may not have the option to, like, have, like, their dream job, exactly. But, like, yeah.
13: So it's such a privilege to love. I love what I'm doing. Like, yeah. Even when I'm frustrated and I'm debating with my colleagues, I'm like, what a privilege it is to be frustrated doing something I've dreamed of doing.
11: Yeah. That's a good way to put it. That's a good way to put it. I guess, like, you will always have off days. That's just, that's given with a job.
13: Yeah,
11: like,
13: life.
11: That's life, yeah. But in the end, I guess it's like, do I still love what I'm doing here? Yeah, for sure.
13: Every day.
11: Yeah.
12: And you do it with your best friends.
13: Yeah, BG and Adrian, shout out.
11: Yeah.
12: Yes.
11: And I guess, like, there could have been a totally different Lydia Edwards who instead, like, had a job in, like the things you said, like, in a non-profit org or, like, a for-profit thing or, like, starting her own business. But there could have been a whole nother, like, universe where there was a Lydia Edwards who did that instead. But,
13: yeah.
11: I guess it kind of, yeah, like you said, it just depends on where your passion takes you.
13: Mm. So, yeah, it's true.
8: Yes. Well, yeah, guys.
11: Well, what a great that
8: was
11: way.
8: So that was so fun. I can't believe it's over already. Yeah. Like, man, come on.
11: Yeah, I hope the next time that we get Lydia, Senator Lydia Edwards on Firehouse, that we do have both of those tea changes in place.
13: Yeah.
8: Please. Thank you so much. Please. From the youth of Boston who takes the train every day to work, please.
11: Phil Lang, if you're listening to this,
13: as an Eastie resident.

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0: All right, there you go. We're live. Welcome, everybody, to the beautiful Sumix Firehouse. We're ready to begin. And thank you, those of us that are here tonight, as we celebrate Big Worlds 3, a night of salsa and mambo and dancing, salsa culture. My name is Johnny Giraldo, DJ Johnny G as well. I host Ritmo Salsero radio show every... We're going to get started with the amazing... They're ready? Yes, you guys are ready to perform for you guys? Please welcome the Sumix Latin Ensemble. Come on. Put it together. Put it together. Welcome, welcome.
1: 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And we, this is Big Worlds 3 Salsa Edition. And we're about to listen to the, Latin Ensemble, as they set up right now. You'll hear them. That was Johnny G, host of Ritmo Salsero, who just gave you the intro on that, and we hope you enjoy this this night of salsa. Tonight is a big night. We have Latin Ensemble, and we have there is a group of young people. Let's take a listen.

cool guys. And then Manuela on trombone. And then Sebastian, that's playing a few tunes with us, which is our second special guest. Brian, that's playing bass and timbales. Philip on guitar. Mariana on piano. And me on timbales and congas. Our next song is Girl From Ipanema.

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1: Hello, everybody. You're having a good time. The next song we're going to be playing is called Love is a Beautiful Thing.
0: You're tuned in live to the Latin Ensemble. That's right, the Zoomix Latin Ensemble, composed of young people playing música para tus oídos. I hope you enjoy it. 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

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Next up, we have The Vinyl Jam with DJ D. Martinez and the special Salsa and Control dance performance upstairs in the firehouse at Zoomix. 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

0: Sebastian.
1: You can tell that it is hot up there. It is a beautiful day here at Zoomix. Big Worlds 3 is in full effect right now.
2: Thanks, everybody. We've got time for one more song. How about the Zoomix Latin Ensemble here? So this afternoon, our bass player called and was sick and couldn't make it. So I'm so proud of how these guys just rolled with it and made it happen and made the show work. So give a hand. That's how music works in the real world. Things like that happen all the time. And you all did a fantastic job. We're gonna bring back Latin Ensemble alumni Sebastian to play bass on this last one.
1: And you do want to stay tuned right here on 94.9 FM. We do have an interview with Sebastian, who's about to play.
2: 2, 3.

0: Thank you, everybody.
1: All right. All right, guys. How about that? Come on, let's hear it nice and loud. The Sumix Latin Ensemble. Come back, guys. Please come back and take one more bow, please. Come on out. All right. These guys work very hard, as you can see. A whole different range of ages. The talent is there. Do you guys enjoy yourselves?
2: Yeah.
1: Did you guys enjoy them?
2: Yeah.
1: All right. Come on. One more time. Nice and loud for the Sumix Latin Ensemble. Take a bow, guys. Yeah. Good job. Wait, come here for a second, right? I need another special round of applause for this guy right here. This guy who makes it happen. This is Brian. And, you know, I gotta share something very quickly. Maybe every Wednesday I come in, for my oldest son guitar's lessons, right? He comes here for guitar. And the youngest is still not old enough to come here. But he is always, whenever, Brian, he's playing downstairs or getting ready for his lessons, my son is always like looking at the door and he's like all curious. And this guy was very nice enough the other day to invite him in, and he showed him how to play the tuba, the trombone. Actually, yeah, it was the trombone, the trumpet, and my sons were very excited to do that. And I just really want to commend his true, genuine, love for teaching kids. All right, so we need to give him a round of applause for that. So I truly appreciate that, man. Yeah, I really mean that. No, so thank you, man, and thank you for all the work you do with the kids. So
3: that means a lot.
1: Yeah, no, I appreciate it, man. So once again, welcome. This is Big World's number 3. Tonight we're going to celebrate salsa and the culture that's behind this music and the dance. So I like to acknowledge a couple of things that are happening. So there's obviously very important. You got to fuel yourself because we're going to be dancing very soon. Okay, this is his first gig, by the way. So no, this guy is one of the best in Boston. So you're going to enjoy some sweet vinyl sounds. I'd like to also give a shout out to Jake. Where's Jake? He likes to be behind the scenes, but we need to give him a big round of applause. He's the one who has, together with me, put together this event. All right, so we hope you're enjoying yourselves, and we can hope you continue to enjoy yourselves. We have some dance performances in a little bit. We have live music with clave and blues. They'll be here in just a minute. And we just want you guys to have a great time. We're going to make a few other announcements in a little bit. But right now, the dance floor is going to be open. Make sure you take advantage. Take your dance shoes out. If not, you can dance barefoot if you like. But the idea is that we just let loose and have a good time. Yes? All right, let's do it. So without further ado, DJ D. Martinez, dance floor is open. Welcome, Big Worlds 3.

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This is Big World 3. Estamos celebrando la cultura latina con música, salsa y mambo de todo lado. Y recién escuchaste a Johnny Giraldo de Salsa y Control, también presentando a los muchachos de Zoomix Latin Ensemble. Al momento vamos a estar escuchando el Vinyl Jam de DJ D. Martínez, que acá está. 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

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This is live right now with Vinyl Jam. This is the Vinyl Jam with DJ D. Martinez. You do not want to miss it. You can see it live right now. Hay bailarines por todo lado upstairs. You should watch out. There's some food and everything. This is 94.9 FM. We're live. This is community radio. We got some salsa performances coming up at 8:30. If you're in the East Boston area, come on down. We have paintings and all types of stuff. You don't want to miss it. 94.9 FM, Zoomix Radio.

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You heard that right. That was Johnny G upstairs with Salsa y Control. This is live. If you can believe it or not, we are broadcasting live from the Firehouse, aka Zoomix Radio. And Zoomix in general, upstairs we have Vinyl Jam with DJ D. Martinez. We have an art exhibition by Andres Giraldo with a food pop-up by Punto Rojo. And you are listening to this right now, commercial free, right? That's right, 94.9, commercial free, no comerciales. Puro música right here.

And if you're in the building right now, you're in for a very special treat. There's going to be a live dance performance right upstairs above this station. That's right, a special Salsa y Control dance performance live. Well, you're not going to be able to see it unless you're in the room, but I'm sure you're going to feel it when they play these songs. And after that, you are in for a treat. Clave en Blues is going to be performing live. Clave en Blues, live coming up. You just heard Latin Ensemble. We got Big Worlds 3 in the building. Let's get it.

Once again, welcome everybody to Big World number 3 here at Sumix. Are you guys having a good time tonight? All right, that's the energy we're looking for. That's the energy we need. So we're about to present a few dance performances for you guys, a small showcase of our dance teams from Salsa y Control Dance Company. We're going to ask for everybody to actually sit behind over there. So people that are here in the chairs, if you can move a little bit down a little more, that'll be great, because we need the space and we also want you to enjoy the performances from a better angle. So Salsa y Control Dance Company started in 2003 with our mission of inspiring others to dance. So it's been a little bit over 15 years that we've been doing this. It comes out of our passion for the music and the dance between my brother and I, who's over here, a great artist. There you go. Yeah. And in 2003, we established the Salsa y Control Dance Company along with my wife, Felicita, who unfortunately couldn't make it tonight. She's with my kids down at my in-laws. But nonetheless, she's here with us in spirit. And by the way, I want to let you guys know that tonight's, whatever's happening here on this stage is being broadcasted on 94.9 Sumix Radio. Yes. That's the beauty of technology. So I'd like to give a shout out to Brittany. Brittany, where are you? And Renee? They're the ones who run Sumix Radio 94.9 here at Sumix. So a big hand for them. Come on, one more time. Yes. Yeah? All right. So let's welcome to the dance floor here at Sumix, Salsa y Control, Azúcar!

Thanks, Johnny, and thank you all for being here. Whoa, he's tall. When he said how many people are here for the first time and I saw a bunch of hands go up, I just, like, my heart just exploded. So happy to have you all here tonight. This is a labor of love, this whole organization. And I have known Johnny and his brother since they were, I think, seniors at East Boston High School. And they were dancing then, and they were amazing then, and they continue to be unbelievably passionate, beautiful, generous men that I have seen develop as artists. And your paintings are incredible. I've been watching that big one, the big blue one, under, he's been working on it and showing it in progress online, and just absolutely talented, wonderful, fun people, and fun, right? So thank you for being here tonight. Johnny said I'm the executive director of Zoomix, but my better part of the title is that I'm also one of the co-founders. And we started the organization when I lived in a little apartment in 1991. This is my friend Rosemary. She's my bodyguard and my spokesperson. She screams my name louder than anyone I know. Sometimes it's embarrassing. Sometimes it's fun. But you can't stop her. So there's just, you just gotta flow with it. We started in my living room. I literally lived in a room that was not quite this big, but it was a big open loft space up in Maverick Square. It used to be a furniture company called the Secretary Furniture Company. We moved here in 1990, and in the spring of 1991, we really were trying to do something that summer that would just be a fun project that would keep a small group of kids safe for the summer. And we were inspired by the then mayor who had put out the call because the violence in Boston was so bad that year. He's like, if anybody has a cool idea of how to keep kids safe this summer, we want to hear about it. And we were like, well, we have friends who are musicians. We'd love to work with kids. Like, let's see what we can do. And we were encouraged to take that little seed of an idea and play with it. And so we did, and we tried to recruit kids locally, and it was a disaster at first. Nobody came. And then we didn't give up, and we kept trying, and we met a group of young people, and they stuck with us the whole summer, and they helped us learn and experiment and figure out how to do something that was music and youth voice and empowering and somewhat political, because it was really asking the young people, what kind of a city do you want to see, and what is missing right now, and what kind of things should government be providing in public schools, in public safety, and, you know, opportunities for citizens who live here? And so we worked a lot on that stuff, and by the end of that summer, just completely fell in love with the idea and the magic that was happening. I will say, just yesterday, 2 days ago, I guess, I had the pleasure of going on a walk with Brittany, who's our radio manager. She runs the radio station. Excuse me, she used to be radio manager. She has a new fancy title, and I'm not going to remember the whole thing. Director of Creative Media and Technology. Is that right? Something like that? Anyway, she's phenomenal, and we went for a walk, and it turns out that one of the students that's in her class right now is the 16-year-old daughter of one of the students who was in our first summer. And I'm like, oh, my goodness, I got goosebumps, and I had to go

0: time because I think there was going to be a costume change. You good? All right. So let's hear it one more time for Salsa E Control. Guys, I didn't even know this part was happening tonight. Give them a really, really loud, like roaring welcome. Salsa E Control.
1: 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You just had a performance that blew the socks off of people, and I assume they didn't have any socks, but we are getting into a brand new set. It is for
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1: Thank you so much. 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Please give a round of applause to Sumik. 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Thank you so much. And also, thank you guys for being here and dancing. That's amazing. Thank you. All right, we're going to continue with more music.

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1: 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This is 94.9 FM right now. It's Clave and Blues. Before that, you had the Vinyl Jam with DJ D. Martinez. A special salsa and control performance. And Latin Ensemble, which is all Zoomix youth. There is so much energy in this building. I hope you're here. If you're not here, I hope you're listening and enjoying it. Maybe dancing in your living room or in your car. Who knows? Hopefully it's at a red light. You're just digging it. This is 94.9 FM. Let's get in.

0: Aplauso para ustedes, familia. 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So let me introduce to everybody on this band. On the trumpet from Ecuador, the amazing Paul Sanchez. On timbales from Panama City, Pedro Sanjul. On conga from Sapporo, Japan, even if you don't believe it, Takafumi Nikaido. On the piano from La Ciudad de La Habana, Camila Cortina. And the director, musical director and manager from Cielo de Ávila, Cuba, Iris Luis.
1: And the one and only Gerson Lasso from where you are? I think he's from
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1: from everybody. Gerson Lasso, everybody.

0: Muchas gracias. Aplauso para ustedes.
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2: All right, guys. So we want to say thank you again for everybody who are being dancing today for this wonderful invitation. We hope to repeat it next year and see you all here dancing again. This is Claudia and Blues one more time. You can find us on Facebook, on Twitter, on Instagram, everywhere. Show your love and let us know that you were here. Thank you so much. This is our last song, so please enjoy and dance. Thank you.
1: That's right. You're tuned in to Big Worlds 3. This is Clave and Blues with the last song of the night.

0: Congratulations, you made it here. Once again, we want to give a real big shout out to everybody here at Zoomix, but also specifically you listening. Thank you so much for taking the time to tune in and support community radio. This was hosted by Johnny Giraldo of Salsa and Control. The performances were by Clave and Blues, Latin Ensemble, which is all young people, a special Salsa and Control dance performance. The vinyl jam you're hearing now continues. The Night Is Still Young with by DJ D. Martinez. And an art exhibition by Andres Giraldo and a food pop-up by Punto Rojo. And guess what? This is 94.9 FM powered by youth. That's right. And this was an all-ages show, just like every show that's here at Zoomix. All ages. So if you're a young person tuned in right now, guess what? You could be at the next show for free because it's open and it's here for you, a young person, to enjoy the music.
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5: Hello.
0: Yeah! Very cool to see you guys, and thanks for coming in. We're talking about identity, that's right. Bueno, acá estamos haciendo preguntas sobre la identidad. On this episode, we have music, and we have conversations about identity and what that means to these young people. Who's our brave soul? Who wants to do it first?
3: My name is Ian. The question is, what is a moment that changed your life? A moment that changed my life was during the option when I was able to go to a program called the Boys and Girls Club that helped me able to find out what I wanted to be later when I grow up. I wanted to be a lawyer.
6: My name is Ariel, and the